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4: Welcome back. I'm Dean Reynolds, and on the programme now is the second track by Pansonic tonight. It's called something unpronounceable, but let's go with Moatori.

We just heard Cross-Selling by glitch pioneer Marcus Popp under his project name Oval. Next I'm going to play something by Oscar Sala, who during the 1940s further developed an electronic predecessor to the synthesizer. The instrument was called the Trautonium, and this is Trierstück für Trautonien.

0: Hey you, you in that Vauxhall Zafira, don't touch the dial. 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
3: Coming up in this part of the programme are Arthur Russell, Big Stick and Arab Strap. But first, here's Dirty Rain by Ryan Adams.

0: just to cancel it a laughter from Thursday through till Sunday. I spend the next 2 days in my bed, and I wonder what it's all about. And as soon as I start to feel okay, then I know it's time to go back out.
1: And when I start to feel okay, I know it's time to go.
0: I've had the same look on my face for the past 2 lonely years. 24 months of bargain pills and cheeky lines and stolen beers.
1: 24 months of bargain.
0: And all the pictures that I took, my eyes are so black and wide.

0: Trisha Houston at the beat. She says if you don't like the fish up catching, then you've got to change the beat.
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You have been listening to the Midnight Alternative with me, Dean Reynolds. I hope you've enjoyed the alternative mix of music as much as I have tonight. Tune in again next Friday as Friday night becomes Saturday morning. Closing the programme there is Who by Jim Causley from his brilliant Cypress Well album. Good night and stay safe.

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1: Train passengers will face further travel chaos today after a power outage across the Midlands and northwest England. Electricity cut out in the main control hub for northwest England's railways. Network Rail say cancellations will continue, but their engineers are making good progress. UEFA say their World Cup boycott remains, despite Gianni Infantino apologising for the handling of his controversial plans. The FIFA president planned to sell stakes in a company to run the World Cup to private investors, but this was rejected by three footballing confederations. FIFA's management board gave Infantino its backing at a meeting in Morocco earlier this week, but UEFA says this changes nothing. Anti-immigration protests have continued in Thetford, leading to more arrests in the town. People attempted to storm homes linked to asylum seekers, and police officers were assaulted. The police say their powers have been increased after two nights of disorder. Reform UK have announced plans to tackle illegal workers in the UK. Zahir Youssef is a spokesperson for the party.
2: Alongside prison sentences for directors, Reform UK will impose crippling financial consequences on the corporations themselves. Large companies that exploit illegal labour will face fines of 10% of their annual worldwide turnover.
1: Part of their plans include a limit on operating licences for vape shops with a 1,000 store cap in mind. Over half of people who've taken financial advice from social media regret it.
3: So it's clear that a lot can go wrong, particularly in areas such as sort of bogus investment opportunities, with investment fraud continuing to be a big issue across the banking sector in UK households.
1: That's Matt Hepburn from TSB. His comments come as over half of people have lost an average of £700 from social media advice. And Real Madrid star Vinicius Jr. has extended his contract until 2032. From Radio News Hub, I'm Lucy Gorman-Lee.
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0: Kicking off today's Happy Hour show in style as usual, it was our magical Motown memory with a song that didn't have much impact on the charts in 1965, which was amazing because it was a real toe-tapping, finger-snapping number from Kim Weston, who wanted you to take her in your arms.
1: I say.
2: Oh, yeah.
3: That's enough, the both of you.
1: Ouch!
0: Hello, and welcome to another Happy Hour show with yours truly, Jolly Jim Stevens. It's upbeat oldies all the way with lots of fun stuff in between. So stick around and sing along with Happy Hour, you can't go wrong.
4: Ew, you're so gross.

0: British band Mud with that one, which was their first UK top 10 hit in 1973 when she walked in looking like dynamite.
1: Ooh la la!
2: She's a cheap slut!
3: How dare you!
4: Ladies and gentlemen, may I have your attention, please?
5: Yeah!
0: And now, stand by, ladies and gentlemen, because we'll be having our happy hour baffling Beatles backtrack brain teaser coming up right after the next groovy tune.

0: a really happy and bouncy little track from Mari Wilson in 1982 when she was getting just what she always wanted. Is it me or is this show getting a bit smutty today?
1: Yes!
2: Oh, shut up and put your trousers on.
0: Now it's time for a Beatles backtrack. Can you work out this backwards intro to a Beatles song? The full track will follow the intro. Here we go. Now you see, some of our Beatles backtrack fans were getting a bit cocky and telling me that they were really easy lately, so hopefully this one might just get you scratching your heads. Would you like to hear it again?
3: Yes, please.
0: I thought so.

0: taken from the Fab Four's soundtrack album for their debut movie, A Hard Day's Night, in 1964, it was John on lead vocals with our Beatles backtrack for today called Tell Me Why.
1: You need to grow up!
2: You are a moron!
3: You've been acting really weird lately.
0: Oh, so that's why.

0: Yeah, great fun. One of my all-time favourite singers, John Denver, was in our comedy corner today telling us all about Grandma's feather bed, which was a special family-sized model, I think.
1: Get up, get out of your lazy bed.
2: Get up, get up, get up.
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4: Today's trivia quiz track is called I Fought the Law, but can you remember the name of the band who are singing it? The answer will follow the song.
5: I

0: It was 1965 when they fought the law and the law won. But who were they? Well, the answer to our trivia quiz for today is the Bobby Fuller Four.
1: Really?
2: Yes.
0: And this is how the trivia quiz nearly changed its name. Today's quibia... Quibia...

0: Now, I've been doing this show since 2011, but I'm still finding classic oldies that I've never played before, like that one from Roy Orbison in 1960 with Only the Lonely. Well, you're never alone with the Happy Hour show.
1: What you just said is one of the most insanely idiotic things I have ever heard.
2: I agree.
0: And that warning sound tells us that our fiendishly difficult Happy Hour pop puzzle will be coming your way right after the next track.
3: Oh,

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Just a little. 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Oh honey, you know what I want.

0: British band The Arrows in 1974 with A Touch Too Much.
1: Oh, he's good with his hands.
2: Oh, yeah.
3: It's quiz time.
4: Uh-oh.
0: Welcome to the Transatlantic Mystery Year. You're about to hear two back-to-back hit singles, one from America and one from the UK. See if you can remember which year they were in the charts, and I'll be giving you the answer when we've heard both songs. So stand by your speakers and away we go.

0: Two merry songs from the same year, but how did you get on with today's transatlantic mystery year? Well, the first track we heard was by the British duo Peter and Gordon with their transatlantic hit Nobody I Know, and that was followed by Under the Boardwalk, sung by the excellent American band The Drifters. And the year that both of those songs were in the charts was
1: 1964!
0: Congratulations if you worked out today's transatlantic mystery year, and here comes the winner's fanfare just for you!

0: The first UK top 10 hit for the Scottish band Wet Wet Wet in 1987 with Wishing I Was Lucky. Well, I wonder if I am. Yippee! No, that was a bloke on the slot machine next to me.
1: Oh!
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Now, this may sound as if it's going to be a really slow and boring track and not the sort of one that we normally play on this show, but just you wait, because things are going to liven up very shortly.

0: Philadelphian band The Times had a UK number one with that song in 1974, but it only got to number 91 in their homeland, amazingly, when they were singing about Ms. Grace.
1: Get down, Mama.
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0: big hit for Elvis Presley in 1957. That one was Too Much, Baby.
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1: You're funny.
0: Well, I think I've just about got time to squeeze another one in.

0: A little bonus track there from the Crickets in 1963 with My Little Girl.
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0: This has been Jolly Jim Stevens' Happy Hour Show. I hope you'll be able to join us again next time for lots more fun and upbeat oldies. Until then, thanks for listening, look after yourselves and bye-bye.
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And we're finishing off today's Happy Hour show with the Nile Rodgers band Chic and their 1978 single Everybody Dance. So move all the furniture back to the walls, hang up that old glitter ball, and get ready to shake your wobbly bits to this one. What's it called again?

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1: Travel chaos is expected to continue after a power outage across the Midlands and Northwest England. Electricity cut out in the Manchester Rail Operating Centre. Network Rail say engineers are making good progress, but there'll be more cancellations. This changes nothing. That's the message from UEFA, who say their World Cup boycott remains. It's after FIFA president Gianni Infantino apologised for his controversial plan to sell stakes in a company to run the World Cup to private investors. The plan was rejected by UEFA and two other continental confederations. FIFA's management board gave Infantino its backing at a meeting in Morocco earlier this week. Downing Street are urging town hall leaders to work with pub landlords after a row over curbing standing-up drinking in London. It's after Westminster City Council published a draft set of alcohol policies encouraging bars to put out tables and chairs so that people don't stand. The Conservative leader of the council, Paul Swaddle, says there's no plans to stop vertical drinking and the policies are out for consultation. Reform UK say they would cap the number of vape shops across the country to 1,000 if they were in government. Any unlicensed shops would be shut down by police and trading standards. Zaya Youssef is their spokesperson.
2: Reform UK will execute a comprehensive strategy to reclaim our high street. Firstly, we will introduce national licensing for vape shops. These licenses will be capped at 1,000 premises allocated to local authority. This measure will instantly reduce the number of vape shops by 70%.
1: And half of people have lost money after getting financial advice from social media. That's the warning from TSB. Matt Hepburn is their spokesperson.
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0: 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Yeah, they did all right.
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0: And now, back to the Fab Four on 107 FM. John, Paul, the other one with the guitar, the bloke on the drums who voiced Thomas the Tank Engine back in the day.
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0: find stuff that I talk to Edna and Alex stuff. 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
1: 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Yeah, we did all right.

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1: Train passengers will face further travel chaos today after a power outage across the Midlands and Northwest England. Electricity cut out in the main control hub for Northwest England's railways. Network Rail say cancellations will continue, but their engineers are making good progress. UEFA say their World Cup boycott remains despite Gianni Infantino apologising for the handling of his controversial plans. The FIFA president planned to sell stakes in a company to run the World Cup to private investors, but this was rejected by three footballing confederations. FIFA's management board gave Infantino its backing at a meeting in Morocco earlier this week, but UEFA say this changes nothing. More arrests have been made in Thetford after people attempted to storm homes linked to asylum seekers and officers were assaulted. There's been two nights of unrest in the town and police powers have been increased. Reform UK have announced plans to tackle illegal workers in the UK. Zaya Yusuf is a spokesperson for the party.
2: Alongside prison sentences for directors, Reform UK will impose crippling financial consequences on the corporations themselves. Large companies that exploit illegal labour will face fines of 10% of their annual worldwide turnover.
1: Part of their plans include a limit on operating licences for vape shops with a 1,000 store cap in mind. Almost half of people have lost money after acting on financial advice from social media. That's according to TSB. Matt Hepburn is their spokesperson.
3: Well, there are some really good sort of resources on social media sites that can really get you thinking about your finances in the right way. It's clear that sort of acting on unverified and misleading content can actually cause some real issues to people's financial confidence and well-being too.
1: And today marks the start of the Edinburgh Fringe Festival. There'll be over 57,000 performances in the city across the month. From Radio News Hub, I'm Lucy Gorman-Lee.
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6: You broke my heart, 'cause I couldn't dance. 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
1: Train passengers will face further travel chaos today after a power outage across the Midlands and Northwest England. Electricity cut out in the main control hub for Northwest England's railways. Network Rail say cancellations will continue, but their engineers are making good progress. UEFA say their World Cup boycott remains despite Gianni Infantino apologising for the handling of his controversial plans. The FIFA president planned to sell stakes in a company to run the World Cup to private investors, but this was rejected by three footballing confederations. FIFA's management board gave Infantino its backing at a meeting in Morocco earlier this week, but UEFA say this changes nothing. More arrests have been made in Thetford after people attempted to storm homes linked to asylum seekers and officers were assaulted. There's been two nights of unrest in the town and police powers have been increased. Reform UK have announced plans to tackle illegal workers in the UK. Zaya Yousaf is a spokesperson for the party.
2: Alongside prison sentences for directors, Reform UK will impose crippling financial consequences on the corporations themselves. Large companies that exploit illegal labour will face fines of 10% of their annual worldwide turnover.
1: Part of their plans include a limit on operating licences for vape shops with a 1,000 store cap in mind. Almost half of people have lost money after acting on financial advice from social media. That's according to TSB. Matt Hepburn is their spokesperson.
3: Well, there are some really good sort of resources on social media sites that can really get you thinking about your finances in the right way. It's clear that sort of acting on unverified and misleading content can actually cause some real issues to people's financial confidence and well-being too.
1: And today marks the start of the Edinburgh Fringe Festival. There'll be over 57,000 performances in the city across the month. From Radio News Hub, I'm Lucy Gorman-Lee.
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0: 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It's out of control. It's taken over the studio. It's barricaded itself in and it's playing where it wants.
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1: Travel chaos is expected to continue after a power outage, Lucy Gormley reports.
2: Electricity cut out in the main control hub for the Northwest, the Manchester Rail Operating Centre, yesterday afternoon. That's caused widespread cancellations and delays to services, particularly in the Midlands and Northwest England. Well, Network Rail say that engineers are making good progress, but their crew aren't where they'd normally be after the unexpected incidents.
1: UEFA say their World Cup boycott remains despite Gianni Infantino apologising for the handling of his controversial plans. The FIFA president planned to sell stakes in a private company to run the World Cup, but this was rejected by three footballing confederations. FIFA's management board gave Infantino its backing at a meeting in Morocco earlier this week, but UEFA says this changes nothing. More arrests have been made after anti-immigration disorder in Thetford in Norfolk. Some people attempted to storm homes linked to asylum seekers, while police were also attacked during two nights of disorder earlier in the week. Officers have been criticised for their response, but have defended their actions as proportionate and appropriate. Most teenagers intend to opt out of the government's planned social media curfews. That's according to polling in a response to Keir Starmer's plans for a voluntary curfew for 16 and 17-year-olds in his final weeks in office. CEO of the Molly Rose Foundation, Andy Burrows, says he isn't surprised.
3: Blunt measures that were announced at pace in the dying days of Keir Starmer's administration simply don't cut the mustard.
1: The curfew would prevent teenagers accessing social media sites between midnight and 6 a.m. by default, but can be turned off. Part of the wildfire cordon around a village in the Cairngorms will be lifted today. A number of restrictions have been in place around the Glenmore area since the fire began at the National Park on July the 15th. More than 500 firefighters have been deployed to fight the fire, which has spread to an estimated 25 square kilometres since it started. And today marks the start of the Edinburgh Fringe Festival. There'll be over 57,000 performances across 299 venues in the Scottish capital. That's the latest from Radio News Hub. I'm Frankie Hersine.
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1: Train passengers will face further travel chaos today after a power outage across the Midlands and Northwest England. Lucy Gormanley has more.
2: It all started around 2 p.m. yesterday afternoon when electricity cut out at the Manchester Rail Operating Centre. That then caused widespread cancellations and delays to services, which are expected to continue this morning. National Rail say that engineers are making good progress, but their crews aren't where they normally be after the unexpected incident.
1: Nothing's going to change. That's the message from UEFA, who say their World Cup boycott remains. It's after FIFA president Gianni Infantino apologised for his controversial plan to sell stakes in a company to run the World Cup to private investors. The plan was rejected by UEFA and two other continental confederations. Primary schools will be required to identify pupils they believe could face not being in education, employment or training after 16. Former Health Secretary Alan Milburn, who's leading a review into NEET, says there are warning signs from an early age. It will form part of Andy Burnham's plans to tackle youth unemployment. Two men are in a critical condition. Four have been arrested after violent disorder in South Wales. Police say the arrests were made after the disturbance near Pontypool last night, with firearms officers and police helicopters deployed to the scene. Almost 85% of teenagers will be ignoring the government's social media curfew. The poll follows the announcement by then Prime Minister Keir Starmer of a swathe of changes to keep young people safe online. Andy Burrows is the CEO of the Molly Rose Foundation. He's not convinced by the curfew.
3: If we continue to see measures being imposed on young people, they simply won't work and they don't address what young people want and indeed what both young people and parents need.
1: The optional curfew would prevent access to social media from midnight to 6 a.m. And restrictions are being lifted around the Cairngorms after a long-running wildfire. A cordon has been in place around the Glenmore area for around 3 weeks. The fire started on July the 15th, spreading to an area of 25 square kilometres. Last night, 20 firefighters were still on the scene. That's the latest from Radio News Hub. I'm Frankie Hersine.
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0: 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Keeping you up to date with the weather across Hull, East Yorkshire and North Lincolnshire.
6: All right, the weather, clear skies to start with, will become cloudy, but we'll have sunny spells here and there during the day. It will be warm as well. Temperatures topping 23 degrees Celsius. That's your weather on 107 FM.
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1: Now, are you sitting comfortably? Good. Then we'll begin.
2: The weekend has landed. All that exists now is clubs, pubs and parties. I've got 48 hours off from the world, man. I'm going to blow steam out of my head like a screaming kettle. Anything can happen tonight, you know? This could be the best night of my life. The Milky Bars are on me! Yeah!
3: Morning to you. How are you doing? I'm Millsy. This is a Freshly Squeezed Breakfast Show. And it's a Friday!
4: Hallelujah! Hallelujah! Hallelujah! Hallelujah! Hallelujah!
3: All right, get set for 4 hours of Millsy on the radio in a 2 hour spurt. Today, there's no getting rid of me until midday today. I'm here now for the next 2 hours. I have an hour off, and then I'm doing a live line special in for Ben's to-do list. Yeah, kind of like live line special to-do list. That's what we're doing. I've got Mike Ross in the studio just after 10 o'clock. But he's going to be on air anyhow. Answering your questions, anything and everything about this great city of ours. Are you going to praise? Are you going to grumble? You want an answer to something? We'll try and get it for you. But for this 2 hours extravaganza, which is a Fresh and Squeezed Breakfast Show, it is Friday, the Hits and Headlines Day. That's what's on the way, the Hits and Headlines game. Dad's Jokes is inbound as well. You've had Paradise City at this time of the morning. All right. Might have woken up a few with that. Let's continue then. This is brilliant. This is Holly Humberstone and White Noise.

Alright, ladies and gentlemen, boys and girls, it is that time of the show. Pirouetting, twirling his way to the stage in Comedy Corner at Studio One. It's your friend and mine, and probably not his or hers. But it's Millsy with Dad's Jokes of the Day. Thank you. All right, we're going to start off with a word of warning for you today. If you're thinking of buying a dog, never get it off a blacksmith. I did once, and as soon as I got the dog home, it made a bolt for the door. Oh, yeah. That's the way we roll today. If you're feeling cold today, chances are you maybe, or maybe not, go and stand in the corner. I'll tell you, it'd be so warm and toasty, they're always 90 degrees. Thank you. Times are hard, and I'm selling off all my old musical gear and recording stuff and what have you, and I've got a guitar for sale. A guitar is brilliant. A Fender guitar. But it's a bit battered and a little bit broken here and there, but it still works. And best of all, it comes with no strings attached. Oh yeah, absolute bargain. There you are, that's it. That's Dad's Jokes today. Cultivated, derived by, examined, exonerated, and presented for you. It's the world's worst jokes. It's Dad's Jokes of the Day. And now this.

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0: It's what our listeners continually tell us on 107 FM when they're listening to the station. They are always smiling.
1: There you are.
0: Now you know. Anyway, right, that's the reason. Yesterday, I had the good fortune to go to the media launch of the Maritime Museum, which opens, I think it opens tomorrow. It does actually open tomorrow. You're in for a treat, put it that way. If you've noticed on our Facebook page, you've already seen stuff that we did yesterday, myself and Dan, our social media man, down there, interviews as well. We might have some of them coming up on the Liveline special from 10. More about that later on. In the meantime, it is the Hits and Headlines game. It's on the way. After this, Martin Garrix and some band called U2. I think they'll do fine. I think they might have a few hits.

Friday morning then. 107 FM, it's Freshly Squeezed Breakfast Show. I'm Millsy. Good morning to you. You and you. But not you over there scratching your backside and thinking you can get away with it. You've been caught. Rumbled. Doing a bit of bum gardening. All right. Did I just add it tonight? Never mind. Anyway, moving on. Hits and headlines game. I play you a TV theme, I play you a film clip, I have a bunch of clues relating to one year. All you've got to do is tell me what the year is. Give me the right answer and you can have full weekend bragging rights until Monday morning, 7 a.m. And the associated smugness and satisfaction that goes with it, as well as a name check. All right, it was a year that this started on TV. Also the year the Open University started broadcasting. The year of the decimal days, the UK and Ireland switched to a decimal currency. And also the year of Thatcher Thatcher the Milk Snatcher. As her proposals as health secretary put an end to free milk for school kids. In the little bottles you used to get with a straw. What was the year? Tweeters, Facebookers, Instagrams at Hulls 107FM, emails studio at 107fm.co.uk. Musically, T-Rex were getting it on. With who and with what? We won't go there. It's too early in the morning.

Right, about to find out what it feels like to win on 107 FM. Rosie Robinson, Gilly's got it right. Mike Hager's got it right. Sandy in Scunthorpe has got it right. Kath Gibson's got it right in Ferriby. Frank Young's got it right in Beverly Road. Chris has got it right. Harry Off Dock's got it right. And Jesse Curtis on Long Hill has got it right. As has Sally Crossley up there in North Branscombe. She's got it right this morning as well. It was a year in which this started on TV. Mr. Ben started on that TV this year, as did Bless This House, Upstairs, Downstairs did, and Parkinson. Also, the year Hull Truck was founded, Hull City's Chris Chilton, and record goal scorer, was transferred to Coventry City in this year. What else have we got? Spaghetti Junction in Birmingham was opening this year. And the very first Reading Festival took place. But what was the year? Tweet us, Facebook us, Insta us at Alls107FM, email studio@107fm.co.uk. The answer is coming up after 8 o'clock. You can win yourself full weekend bragging rights and smugness and satisfaction and a name check. Be a winner on 107FM. Musically, this may help you. It comes from George Harrison. Beginning this year, but what was the year?

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1: Travel chaos is expected to continue after a power outage, Lucy Gormley reports.
2: Electricity cut out in the main control hub for the Northwest, the Manchester Rail Operating Centre, yesterday afternoon. That's caused widespread cancellations and delays to services, particularly in the Midlands and Northwest England. Well, Network Rail say that engineers are making good progress, but their crew aren't where they'd normally be after the unexpected incident.
1: A number of people have been killed after a shooting at a high school in Thailand. It's understood the suspect was a student. It happened in a Nonthaburi province northwest of the capital, Bangkok. Officials have not confirmed how many people have been killed or injured. UEFA say their World Cup boycott remains despite Gianni Infantino apologising for the handling of his controversial plans. The FIFA president planned to sell stakes in a company to run the World Cup to private investors. FIFA's management board gave Infantino its backing, but UEFA says it changes nothing. Primary school teachers are to be asked to identify pupils they believe could be jobless after the age of 16. It's part of the Prime Minister's drive to reduce the number of young people not in education, employment or training. Former Health Secretary Alan Milburn, who's leading a review to try and bring the number down, says interventions need to happen at an early age. More arrests have been made after anti-immigration disorder in Thetford in Norfolk. Some people attempted to storm homes linked to asylum seekers, while police were also attacked during two nights of disorder earlier in the week. Officers have been criticised for their response, but have defended their actions as proportionate and appropriate. Teenagers won't be complying with a social media curfew. That's what a poll says in response to Sir Keir Starmer's proposal for an optional midnight to 6am ban on social media. Some aren't surprised by the findings, including Andy Burrows from the Molly Rose Foundation.
3: They came out of a hurried set of panicked announcements. It did not amount to a package that is what young people as well as parents really want or need.
1: And today marks the start of the Edinburgh Fringe Festival. There'll be over 57,000 performances in the city across the month. From Radio News Hub, I'm Frankie Hersine.
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7: All right, the weather, clear skies to start with, will become cloudy, but we'll have sunny spells here and there during the day. It will be warm as well. Temperatures topping 23 degrees Celsius. That's your weather on 107 FM.
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Arrested Development kicking off the second hour of this Friday morning entertainment jamboree. That is a Freshly Squeezed Breakfast Show on 107 FM. I'm Millsy. And I don't know why I'm positively chipper this morning. Whether the caffeine has kicked in early or not, I don't know. Maybe I was a little bit giddy because I went to the Maritime Museum for the media preview yesterday. It was brilliant. If the revamped, regenerated, redone out Maritime Museum in Hull City Centre, you need to get yourself down there if you can. It's really impressive. Stuff on our social media. Might be stuff coming up on Liveline later on. I don't know. The Liveline special in for Ben's is to do this because we've got Mike Ross in the first hour. We're going to collar him and question and get the answers that you have been asking. It's been up there on our social media. As usual, you've been coming in with the questions. Holding those in power in this city to account. And I've got that responsibility to ask on your behalf. You're not mucking about with me. You know what I mean? I'll get straight to the point, me. Anyway, that's to come on Friday on 107 FM. In the meantime, this is a Freshly Squeezed Breakfast Show. More coffee, please. Yes, thank you. And coming up, we've got the It's an Headlines game. You've got one more set of clues to get through. A fair few of you are getting it right. But we shall see. We move on. Now, whichever football team you support, whichever rugby team you support, you're going to have a different variation of this song. But I beckon you now to sing along whichever version you prefer.

0: There you are, Urban Cookie Collective, The Key, The Secret and the rest of it. 90s reminiscence therapy. And if you like your 90s stuff, this afternoon, in for Andy Comfort, we've dragged Ash back in for another belting episode of The 90s You Forgot. In the meantime, we got to do this. Forwards and a backwards, backwards and a forwards. Good morning to Chris, has got it right. Tom's got it right as well. Esther Long has got it right. Chelsea Salter in Nottingham's got it right. Tina Hancock in York has got it right. Daryl's got it right in Hull. Luton Chris has got it right. Christine Squires in Hull has got it right. And Dennis the Menace Thorpe on Newland Avenue. Why is the Menace? We don't know. We won't go there. We won't go there. They've got it right. Okay. It was the year that this started on TV. Mr. Ben started on TV in this year. Really, is it that old? What else have we got? The old Great Whistle Test first aired on the telly for the first time. And voting, Parliament voted to join the EC in this year. What else have we got for you? Britannia House in Hull was completed and opened. Much to the rejoicing of probably nobody. But what was the year? It was also the year you would have heard this in the cinemas.
1: But being this is a 44 Magnum, the most powerful handgun in the world, and will blow your head clean off, you've got to ask yourself a question. Do I feel lucky?
0: There you are. That is Andy Burnham's latest cabinet meeting. I've been direct from it.
1: But being this is a 44 Magnum, the most powerful handgun in the world, and will blow your head clean off, you've got to ask yourself a question. Do I feel lucky?
0: Well, Dirty Harry, not Andy Benning, but it was Dirty Harry. Clint Eastwood was one of the big films of the year, as was the original Willy Wonka and the Chocolate Factory, the dystopian Clockwork Orange, and the equally disturbing Straw Dogs were other big movies of the year. But what was the year? Fancy a full weekend bragging rights, smugness and satisfaction for getting something right on the wireless and a name check? You do? Right. Musically to help you, Tom Jones had a hit with this. But what was he here?

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Friday morning, we better do a time check. We haven't done a time check yet, have we? It's getting towards 28 minutes past 8 o'clock, which means we better reveal what the heck this is. Hang on, do that, and put that there and play this. It's an headlines game then. How did you fare on it? Did you get it right? I could tell you, I should be able to tell you who else has got it right in the last few minutes, but I can't because our PC in the air has decided to update itself. Even though we told it not to do it, and we'd tell it to update itself. Anyway, it was him which this started on TV. Mr. Ben started on TV this year. All very innocent back in this year. But when you put the microscope of 2026 on it, it was a little bit dodgy, wasn't it, when you think about it? Just what was going on in that dressing up shop? Yes, fancy dress store. Mr. Ben started in this year, so what was the year then? The year the Open University started broadcasting. The year of Decimal Day, when UK and Ireland switched to decimal currency. The year of Thatcher, the milk snatcher, as her proposals as junior health minister went through Parliament and put an end to free milk for school kids. Yes, remember, if you remember, you used to get in a little bottle, little half-pint bottles, and a straw. And then it was orange juice, and they put an end to that as well. And then you got cartons of

0: orange juice that tasted like battery acid. Probably was battery acid. Anyway, yes, the old grey whistle test aired for the first time. Parliament voted to join the EEC. Spaghetti Junction in Birmingham opened. The first Reading Festival took place. Hull Truck was founded and Chris Chilton was transferred to Coventry City after becoming City's record goal scorer this year. But what was here? Also, it was a year you wouldn't want to meet this detective.
1: But being this is a 44 Magnum, the most powerful handgun in the world, and will blow your head clean off, you could ask yourself a question. Do I feel lucky?
0: No, not really. Anyway, the year in question was none other than 1971. Well done to you if you've got it right. And if you haven't, by way of commiseration, here's Grandmaster Flash and Melly Mel.

0: Fondue Project, King of the Castle.
1: I'm king of my castle.
0: On the station, that is the King of the Castle, put it that way, across all the East Yorkshire, if we're being honest about it. Coming up today then, you get an hour off from me and then I'm back, a Liveline special. Hull City Council leader Mike Ross is with us, answering your questions. And by the way, again, you've been sending your questions in. It's still time to get a few in. If you want to do that, get on our social media. The posts are up there. You can put your question there, or you can private message us, or you can drop us an email, studio@107fm.co.uk. That's studio@107fm.co.uk. We will do a little bit of a to-do list as well in the second hour, a mini version of it. Not up to the same quality as Mr. Ben's, of course, but there you are. You've got to put up with me. 12 o'clock, we will have for you Business Untangled with Dave Peterson and his guest from the world of business in and around Hull. Also, coming up at 2 o'clock, Ash is in for Andy Comfort as he's on his Ollie Bobs. So you're going to be entertained with the Nancy's You Forgot. 4 o'clock, we go back even further to another decade, the 1980s. And they're about 70s as well. The Retro Radio Show with Andy. 6 o'clock, the random number one show with Matthew. 7 o'clock, Casual Menace Mixtape Exchange. 8 o'clock, what do we have for you? Oh, yeah, Friday night, 8 o'clock, the double-barreled man, double-barreled name man, Jason Stevens-Reed on 107 FM is your guide, host, and server of light musical refreshments on the 107 FM party train between 8 and 10 o'clock. 10 o'clock, second-hand song show. 11 o'clock, what do we have here? 80s Electro Pop Radio Show. And then Dino gets us into Saturday. Don't forget, Saturday morning, we've got Hell's Bells on at 10. Ash is on again with the 90s show. He loves his 90s stuff, does Ash. And then, but before all that, Saturday morning breakfast with 90. Right, that's said and done. It's so...

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0: 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It plays loads of great music. So it's musical. We are 107 FM.

There you go, the Riverboat Song, Ocean Colour Scene. Thank you. And that just about rounds up the Frisky Squeeze Breakfast Show this week on 107 FM. I am back with you at 10 o'clock for a live line special with Councillor Mike Ross and a mini to-do list as well in the second hour. I'm going to leave you with this big old thumping dance track from way back when. It is a big tune as well. Shades of Rhythm, The Sound of Eden. Have a great weekend.

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1: Some rail services in the northwest are back up and running, but passengers are still being told to expect disruption after a power outage. Lucy Gormanley has more.
2: It all started around 2 p.m. yesterday afternoon when electricity cut out at the Manchester Rail Operating Centre. That then caused widespread cancellations and delays to services, which are expected to continue this morning. National Rail say that engineers are making good progress, but their crews aren't where they'd normally be after the unexpected incidents.
1: Six people have been killed after a shooting at a high school near Bangkok in Thailand. Three of them are pupils. It's understood the shooter was another student at the school. They're said to be in a serious condition in hospital. Two more people have been arrested after another night of anti-immigration-driven disorder in Thetford in Norfolk. Some asylum seekers had to be escorted away after their homes were targeted. The police response had been criticised for being too heavy-handed, but Norfolk's police chief insists they acted appropriately against those who broke the law. The detective who led the investigation into the death of PC Andrew Harper says he's appalled his killers could be released early. Jesse Cole and Albert Bowers were convicted of manslaughter, but both are eligible for the early release scheme designed to tackle prison overcrowding. Detective Superintendent Stuart Blake says neither of them showed any remorse in custody or at trial. Most teenagers intend to opt out of the government's planned social media curfews. That's according to polling in response to Sir Keir Starmer's plans for a voluntary curfew for 16 and 17-year-olds in his final weeks in office. CEO of the Molly Rose Foundation, Andy Burrows, says he isn't surprised.
3: Blunt measures that were announced at pace in the dying days of Keir Starmer's administration simply don't cut the mustard.
1: The curfew would prevent teenagers accessing social media sites between midnight and 6 a.m. by default, but they can be turned off. And the Edinburgh Fringe Festival 2026 gets underway today, with organisers calling on audiences to fully jump in to what's on offer. There'll be 57,000 performances across nearly 300 venues throughout the month. From Radio News Hub, I'm Frankie Hairsign.
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8: We're going to dance.

Heatwave conditions continued to bear down on shopper footfall in July, with the high street particularly badly affected. Total UK footfall was down over 2% on a year before, but an improvement on the 3.4% drop seen in June. That's according to the British Retail Consortium Sensormatic data. High street footfall was down 3.8% year on year in July, up from June's 6.2% fall. Most teenagers are intending to opt out of the government's planned social media curfews. Keir Starmer unveiled plans for a voluntary curfew for 16 and 17-year-olds in his final weeks in office. The curfew would prevent teenagers accessing social media sites between midnight and 6 a.m. by default, but it could be turned off. And nurses are being exploited in the social care sector. That's what leading medics are warning today. The Royal College of Nursing has said that some migrant workers who are coming to England to work in the sector are being underpaid, having their visa positions used as leverage, and having their pay and conditions altered.

0: 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You risk every day becoming more complicated.
1: 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How am I supposed to...
0: You risk losing your job.
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A new radical and provocative immersive show will see audience members plead humanity's case to an artificial intelligence judge. God versus the People will see three members of the live audience stand as witnesses and advocate to their judge as it investigates whether humans deserve to stay on the planet and get another chance. The production will also see three AI witnessed characters testify against humanity, influencing the final judgment live, with each show different from the other. Former reality star Stephen Bear was yesterday jailed for 16 months. He was sentenced for breaching a restraining order by posting about his ex-girlfriend on social media. The former partner in question, Georgia Harrison, has praised Essex police for their work on the case. And Barbara Streisand has announced she has written a children's book to

engage and stimulate young minds. The 84-year-old actress and singer released her autobiography, My Name is Barbara, in 2023, and she's set to release the children's book, and by the way, next year.

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0: 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Good, innit?

0: I'm out and about in Hull City Centre again with Paul Schofield, tour guide. We're in a very unusually named street, but probably quite well known. People who know anything about Hull will have heard of Land of Green Ginger, Paul.
1: Yeah, the Land of Green Ginger, one of the great street names in the country, isn't it? Land of Green Ginger. On my guided walks, I get quite a few visitors who've heard of Land of Green Ginger, and they're just intrigued as to what it is or where it is. And we're stood right in it, down the street, in the old town just here.
0: How did it get its name, then?
1: That's the worst question ever. I've got about 12 different theories that have been explained how it got it.
0: So there's no definitive answer?
1: No, there's no definitive answer whatsoever. Right. Some of the theories are quite convoluted and complex, and you think, no, it can't be those. So to be honest, nobody knows. I've now got a reference from the 1590s when it was first used as a street name. So it's been around as a street name for a long, long time. But when I've checked the maps and the records, there's no plausible, no definitive answer as to how it got the name. But it's just such a romantic and poetic name. It just inspired writers and poets. And that's part of its appeal, that nobody knows how it got its name as well.
0: Do you have a favourite theory at all?
1: I've got one. It did lead down to the gardens near to the manor house. It was called Suffolk Palace, where the old post office is today, the big grand building. And there were gardens, so they may have grown ginger in the gardens. That's one explanation. There is another explanation, which is utter rubbish, but there was a lady who used to stand on the street corner here, and she had red hair. And as the gentleman walked by, they used to say to her, "Give us a green ginger." And that's how you get the Land of Green Ginger. But that's probably the least accurate
0: one
1: of the lot. So. But yeah, it's got street names up. It's got the blue plaque as well to indicate. And Winifred Holtby wrote a novel, a famous novelist, South Riding. But she wrote a novel called Land of Green Ginger. And there's a children's book with the name as well. And if you ever wander down, we can see what is said to be England's smallest window down here.
0: Yes, this is at the George Inn on the right-hand side here as we wander down the paved Land of Green Ginger. This street as well has been used for filming quite a lot lately, isn't it? So tell us about that, because I know you've taken some photographs and kept a record of it.
1: I'm very lucky doing my job as a guide, so I get to see all the changes in the streets when they're doing the filming. That's trying to street names, paint all the buildings different colours, get rid of all the external modern appliances and things. And we get transformed into a London street or a London area, which is great. I love taking pictures and taking people through it when I get the chance. And jokingly, when they're filming, we refer ourselves to being Hollywood. So they've got Hollywood in America, we've got Hollywood here.
0: And we've come to England's smallest window, and I know you feature this on your tours. Tell us about the window.
1: Yeah, the window, all part of an excellent pub, the George. And this was a coaching inn, was this, and there's some big doors on the right-hand side of the window, and that's where the stables were. And there's a little slit in the wall, and it's got glass in it, it's glazed, and there's a little room there where the stable boy used to sit and spy through the window and then take the horses through. And what's very funny, you see lots of people trying to find this window, and then they get to the plaque and they read it, and then you see them looking round for the window, and they're stood right in front of it, just here. Because as you can see, it does not look like a window.
0: No. And the job of the stable boy then was to peer through that window and see who was outside.
1: Yeah, and to see when the horses arrived and everything, rather than coming in and out all the time. It's for his own protection as well, really. Yeah, I've actually been in, very lucky, I've been in the room. They keep the electric meter in there and other things.
0: Right.
1: And you do get a better view. It's like a squint looking from inside out, looking that way. So I've been very fortunate to actually see from inside the room.
0: Excellent, Paul. Thank you very much. In the Land of Green Ginger in Hull City Centre.

0: Goalkeeper James Trafford has joined Leeds United from Manchester City for a club record fee. It's undisclosed, but the shot stopper has signed a 5-year deal with the Whites. Manchester City could be losing more than just him, with rumours circulating over midfielders Rodri and Savinho. Enzo Maresca has given his thoughts.
1: There are many speculation about our players. Again, for me, it's the same. Until Savi's here, we're going to try to do our best, you know, to help him.
0: Elsewhere last night, some Scottish clubs were in European action. Rangers lost in the third qualifying round of the Europa League to Polish side Jagiellonia Białystok. Motherwell's impressive start under Alfred Johansson continued as they secured a 1-1 draw away to HJK Helsinki. Hibs also won their Conference League third qualifying round against Skendia. And in the cricket, Brendan McCullum has given his England's test coach successor the thumbs up, declaring Stephen Fleming like me, but better. McCullum lost his job with the Red Bull team after a dismal Ashes campaign and defeat at home to New Zealand, but remains in charge of the limited oversides.

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1: Rail services across the Northwest and Midlands are starting to return to normal after major disruption yesterday and this morning. It happened because of a power outage, Lucy Gormanley reports.
2: Electricity cut out in the main control hub for the Northwest, the Manchester Rail Operating Centre, yesterday afternoon. That's caused widespread cancellations and delays to services, particularly in the Midlands and Northwest England. Well, Network Rail say that engineers are making good progress, but their crew aren't where they'd normally be after the unexpected incident.
1: At least six people have been killed after a shooting at a high school in Thailand. Three of those who died were pupils. It's understood the shooter was another student at the school. It happened in the Nonthaburi Buri province, northwest of the capital, Bangkok. Several others are injured, nine of them seriously. Primary schools will be required to identify pupils they believe could face being not in education, employment or training after 16. Former Health Secretary Alan Milburn, who's leading a review into NEET, says there's warning signs from an early age. It will form part of Andy Burnham's plans to tackle youth unemployment. Part of a wildfire cordon around the village in the Cairngorms has been lifted today. A number of restrictions have been in place around the Glenmore area since the fire began at the National Park on July the 15th. So far, more than 500 firefighters were deployed to fight the fire, which has spread to an estimated 25 square kilometres since it started. Almost 85% of teenagers will be ignoring the government's social media curfew. The poll follows the announcement by then Prime Minister Keir Starmer of a swathe of changes to keep young people safe online. Andy Burrows is the CEO of the Molly Rose Foundation. He's not convinced by the curfew.
3: If we continue to see measures being imposed on young people, they simply won't work and they don't address what young people want and indeed what both young people and parents need.
1: The optional curfew would prevent access to social media from midnight to 6 a.m. And today marks the start of the Edinburgh Fringe Festival. There'll be over 57,000 performances in the city across the month. That's the latest from Radio News Hub. I'm Frankie Hersine.
4: Millions of motorists were missold car finance and are due hundreds and hundreds of pounds in compensation. 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
6: Okay then, a laddie, dry and fine day. It looks all right out there at the moment. Moderate winds, temperatures 23 degrees Celsius, cloudy evening, breaking skies, clear skies in the morning as well. Overnight, 9 degrees Celsius. That's your weather on 107 FM.
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Morning to you. It's not exactly Burns' to-do list. It's a mishmash with a Live Line special. We've got a few events that are going off in the area, coming up in the area. Burns has left his to-do list for me in the second hour. Or the framework of it, anyway. In the first hour, we're concentrating on our chat, our regular chats with Hull City Council leader Mike Ross. And if you've got a question that you want to put to the head honcho in Hull, feel free to do so. Tweet us, Facebook us, Insta us at Hull's 107FM. Or you could email studio@107fm.co.uk. It's your chance to hold those in power to account locally. Could be over anything. Absolutely anything. There's a fair few questions that have come in already since we put the post up earlier in the week. We'll be discussing various stuff, the devolution, council tax appears on it. The horrific stuff in the aftermath of the legacy funerals saga. Asking a fair few of you are asking questions about that as well. If you've got anything else to ask Mike, get in touch with us. We'll put your question to him. Right, we'll get tucked into a couple of songs and then hopefully, by the jiggery pokery of technology, we'll be speaking to Mike Ross. Right.

something else. The afterworld. A world of never-ending happiness. You can always see the sun. Day or night.

0: It's a song that's been number one for just about ever. Sam Fender, Olivia Dean. On 107 FM. It's a Live Line special. And I'm joined out on the line by Hull City Council leader Mike Ross. Good morning, Mike. How are you?
1: I'm very well, Pete. Good to hear from you.
0: All right. Yesterday we had a media preview of the Maritime Museum, and for me it's got the wow factor. There's been a lot of work. It will be worth the wait. What do you think to the work that's been done?
1: Oh, absolutely, and that is really my message to the people of Hull. I appreciate people have been very patient these last few years while this work has been going on, but when you get in there, you will see the wait has all been worth it. It's a fantastic place. Yesterday, as you say, we had the media day taking place, and it was first of all really pleasing to see the level of interest from the media, different media organisations coming along and helping spread the word about the Maritime Museum, both within Hull but nationally as well. But then we had a few people come around the museum in the evening as a sort of tester session, as it were, and just the reaction, people being back in the building and seeing the look on children's faces, that wow factor that the place has got is just brilliant. So yeah, a big thank you to everybody who's done a fantastic job on getting this project over the line.
0: Yeah, I mean, there's even parts of the museum that you couldn't go into before that you can now. You can go up into one of the domes that is on one of the corners of the building, and it gives you a great perspective of why that building is in a triangular shape to look out onto what was both the docks at the time, yeah?
1: No, absolutely. I think the fact that this building has been opened up in this way is brilliant. And that turret, the dome you talk about there, is one of my favourite spots now. The view you get across the city centre from there is brilliant.
0: Yeah.
1: You can go down in the basement, there's space down there. So the fact that it's opened up so much space in the building that wasn't accessible before is wonderful. The fact that it means that we can display so many more artifacts and help tell Hull's maritime history and maritime heritage to such a greater extent is brilliant for the city as well.
0: And there's still more regeneration projects to come off the conveyor belt, isn't there, as well?
1: Yeah, I mean, I want these people to take the view a city's never finished and there should always be things coming along. And obviously, Maritime Museums across the line, and next week soon the Arctic Corsair will be seeing its journey into the North End Shipyard. But then you've got things like the A63 works finished, and to follow things like the East Bank development, Albion Square, all different projects that are coming along. And I think it's, for me, both around building the sort of city we want, but also with some of these projects as well, that we're getting external people to the city coming and investing in the city is a really positive sign that people want to actually come and do business here. I think we should actually take a lot of comfort from that as well.
0: All right, we'll move on. Obviously, Paramount in the news recently has been the legacy funerals scandal and trauma that it's obviously caused. So we've got a number of questions that our listeners have sent in, emailed in, and messaged in. Mike on James Rickett Avenue has said that the legacy funeral director's case has caused unimaginable pain for the families across Hull and East Yorkshire. What's your message today for those families that are still dealing with the trauma?
1: Well, obviously, my heart goes out to all of them. I think they've had to go through something which no one should have to go through, and no one should hopefully have to go through such an event again. And obviously, to help prevent that, there needs to be changes. There needs to be regulation in the industry. That's something that the council, alongside others, have called for. And I think this incident, along with other incidents that have happened up and down the country the last period of time, have highlighted actually how the challenge with that industry, when it is unregulated. Now, the first thing to say, obviously, is so many funeral directors up and down the country who are doing everything they should be doing and doing a brilliant job with that. And we shouldn't look at the whole industry based on the actions of some people who have done a very bad things, such as in this case. But that doesn't change the fact that there does need to be regulation of the industry. And I think actually that would be beneficial, not just to people using the service, but also those in the funeral industry as well, to help demonstrate that they are doing what needs to be done.
0: I mean, do you think the sentence that Robert Bush got was long enough? I mean, he got 20 years, but he could be out within 10. I mean, that's that personally. Do you feel that's long enough?
1: I mean, it's always really difficult, isn't it, when it comes to things like sentencing? Because I think for some, the sentence will never be long enough, and I completely understand that. I think these were incredibly serious charges, and the courts and the process needs to take that into account. I think ultimately the important thing here is justice has been served, and the man has been found guilty and sentenced as a result of that. And I think that is right. But I think I'm not completely convinced for some people any sentence of any length was going to give them the sort of comfort they need. Hopefully they are getting the answers, though, in terms of what happened here, and that will help to an extent.
0: The actual trauma and the anguish that those families are going through must be utterly unbelievable, indescribable. Yes. Tony on Long Hill, again, when the council first became aware of the concerns around legacy, what role did Hull City Council play? And do you believe that everything that could have been done was done?
1: Yeah, so I remember vividly the day I was told what had happened had come to light, and it was shocking at that point. That shock has never really left me since. The council was amongst the first into the building alongside the likes of the police, and has been part of this process throughout, both in terms of, literally, as I say, in the building and part of assisting the investigations that took place, but also support they provided to victims as well. And I think actually the people who were on the ground as part of that investigation, they saw things that nobody should have to see as well. I think, you know, they have done something that is extraordinary working on this, whether that is the council teams, the police, and others as well. And I think they are owed a debt of thanks for the tremendous work they have done, all of them, from the various different services, because they had to see things which were incredibly unpleasant and no one should have to go through. And just beyond that, though, in terms of things like the council leading on getting the memorial gardens at Chantsav Crematorium, and equivalent one the East Riding Council did likewise in East Riding. This, I think, is a really special place. I've been down myself a few times, a really special place where those who have been affected by this can go and just spend some time to reflect and remember their loved ones. I think that is something special for them that has been provided, and hopefully will give the families and the victims that space for them to go and reflect and remember their loved ones for years to come.
0: All right, we've got a question from one of our regular listeners, Catherine Beverley, and she said, obviously, in the news, there's been a lot being made about funeral direct. The industry of funeral directors has been unregulated, been easy to open up a funeral director's business in a sandwich shop. The government kind of like trying to shut the gate after the horse has bolted, sort of thing, putting legislation in place. Now, obviously, putting legislation in place takes time, but Kath's asking, can the council lead the way on this and get together with local funeral directors and get something in place, up and running, that can demonstrate that in our patch, where the funeral director's business is being regulated by the and overseen by the council, and that would give confidence to people in the area that, you know, they what happened at Legacy would never happen again. Would that be, I think that Kath is trying to say, would that be possible in Hull?
1: So ultimately, I think what does need to happen is there does need to be national change. This is a national issue, sadly. Legacy is a high profile case, but there have been some other similar incidents that have come to light in other places. So, excuse me, there does need to be a national approach on this. One of the actions the council did take following this coming to light was conducting a series of visits across funeral homes across the city. That is something that should be there as part of the process. That when those visits took place, it was essentially on a voluntary basis that the funeral homes had to allow it to happen, there needs to be a change put in place that essentially means councils have that power to go in and inspect funeral homes, much as councils do on other businesses. You know, you look at the Crimson, say, when it comes to food hygiene ratings, the council has that ability to go in and mm-hmm. inspect. It seems bizarre that ability or that mandate from the councils to go in and have that ability to do that isn't present at the moment. So that I agree with the sentiment of the question. The getting there does need to see the government make the changes, so it is a power that is there at the disposal and of councils and

0: gives people confidence in what we're doing. Would that be possible?
1: I think it's certainly possible in the sense of it is something that would similar to what the council did, yeah, as I say, back when it first came to light. I agree, though, with your point you're making there. I think actually this is something that the funeral industry itself would welcome, because it would help them be able to demonstrate to the public and to potential customers that they are a reputable organisation. Yep. As you say, the vast majority are, and it won't be in their interest to let the actions of a few rogue funeral directors affect the reputation of the whole industry.
0: Yeah, okay. I mean, we've got Shelley in Greatfield, Jack Smith, Becky Wadsworth from Chance Avenue, a fair few more have been asking the same thing. I mean, to round this off, this section off, how can this happen in Hull? What answers can you give? I mean, it's a pretty powerful question, isn't it? How on earth can this happen in Hull?
1: No, well, but I think this is the challenge, isn't it? It's an industry that has developed its practices over many years and done so without that regulation in place that has enabled people to see that it's doing things properly. And I think that isn't right. And I think this case has demonstrated the need for change in a number of ways.
0: Okay, moving on then. We're going to go on to the devolution of power from Westminster to the mayors and so forth. Mark in Sutton says, with more powers potentially moving away from Westminster to regional leaders, will Hull genuinely have more control over its own future, or is this just another layer of bureaucracy and red tape?
1: So I think this falls into sort of the distinction between the desire and the outcome. So in terms of the desire around devolving more power to a local level, I support the principle. We are an incredibly centralised country with too much power sitting at Westminster in the centre and not enough at the local level. The reality, I think we are some way off seeing how it will actually transpire, and there's all different factors that come to play in that. One is around actually when the intentions works its way through the sausage machine that is the process of making the law and making the policy at government level, how it falls out at the end. And then also just the ability at local levels to carry out the new functions that they're given. One thing I would say around this is that devolution, for it to be proper devolution, has to be around giving powers from Westminster to the local level, not just sucking up the responsibilities of councils to mayors and mayoral combined authorities. So at the moment, it is a bit of a mix of both. And actually, I think where it would work best is where it's about handing power down rather than taking power up.
0: I mean, Jacko follows on from the Jacko Newland Ave. Follows on nicely from what you just said. He says in an email to us, thanks for your email, if the mayoral authority gets control over business rates and eventually income tax revenues, what difference will people and businesses in Hull actually feel in their everyday lives and businesses?
1: I mean, I think it's very early, very hard to say at this point. We need to wait and see exactly on the detail on this. I think we're at that point now where there's been the policy ambition set out by the new Prime Minister. And I understand where he's coming from. As a former mayor himself, he understands this field. But in terms of actually the detail of how that will look on the ground, we are some way off knowing. And so it's not at this point a question I can answer. I wait to see it myself. Now, where it could mean in terms of changes, whether it means that there is the potential for more funding at a local level to be decided how it's spent at local level. That gives the potential for areas, be it sort of Honey's writing this case, to take decisions that more directly affect their area and have more say over there. And that has the ability to be a good thing. The question talks around the impact on businesses. For me, it's important that those decisions are taken in line with the needs of the local area. So I would want to see the business community, resident community, the community itself, input into what those decisions should be as well.
0: I mean, at the moment, small businesses, in not just in Hull, but around the country, are just getting absolutely paggered.

0: you know, with taxes, business rates, and stuff like that. Given that, what powers would you like to see most devolved to Hull and East Yorkshire at this present time?
1: So I think it's a fair point in terms of the phrasing of the question there around additional taxes. And I think this, for me, has to be less around taxes and more, as you say, around powers and responsibilities. So I think there is that where we are at the moment, in terms of, if I answer this around from a Hunley's Yorkshire perspective, I think we're still in very early days around the combined authority here, in terms of it's still in that process of getting itself organised. And, you know, there will be an argument from some that it's taking its time around that. But while that is the case, I think actually to overload of more responsibility at this point could actually sort of see the whole thing crack fall over. And I think actually, for me, there needs to be a pace that suits the organisation. So let's sort out what we've got at the moment and get that sorted, and then look at more powers after that.
0: I mean, there's your counterpart in East Yorkshire, and obviously the mayor, Luke Campbell. Why do you think it's taken so long? I mean, he's had over a year in the job, and obviously you and your counterpart in East Yorkshire are kind of like the deputies, the counterbalance, or whatever. Why is it taking so long to get stuff organised when you see in other areas that they're up and running and out of the trap, sort of thing?
1: Yeah. So I think in terms of the situation here, so it is a big thing to get elected to that sort of job, particularly when you're doing so from outside the world of governance and local government in particular. And so going through the process of learning what the job is all about and getting up to speed about how these things work is important. And yeah, I think there's definitely been a big learning curve that's had to be negotiated. And I think that work is still ongoing.
0: Okay. And as regards the powers, other than, you know, income tax, and if you had a crystal ball gazing in that crystal ball, what powers would you see? I'd like to see Andy Burnham's tenure as Prime Minister, however long that's going to be. Is he going to devolve from Westminster?
1: It's a really interesting question in terms of what additional powers devolve from Westminster.
0: What would you like to see?
1: Yeah, I think it's to an extent, I think what mayoral devolution is all about in terms of the local economy, transport, strategic transport, housing type issues, I think actually is a good grounding for what devolution should be about. In some areas, they've taken on health responsibilities, and I can understand that as well. I think there's actually, and this is almost sounds contradictory to what I was saying. It's not meant to, but I think when it comes to devolution to the mayors, actually we should see those as the economic drivers for the region. And so that should be what they are there. I think actually for me, without opening up a whole new debate around this, actually we should look at it in terms of devolution in broader terms to both local councils and actually giving them more power as well. So actually, you know, councils used to have more say over education, for example, and whether there's just ways of actually having that ability to have more done by local councils that is currently sitting with Westminster, I think that's actually a good thing. As I said at the start of this topic, we are such a centralised country, and that just really, the example of this, when COVID hit, the government allowed local councils to do meetings online, as the rest of the world did and the rest of business and everything else did. When the ability to do that stopped after a year in 2021, councils didn't have the ability to formally do formal council meetings online because the government didn't let them. Mm-hmm. Now, not getting into the rights or wrongs of online meetings, some people love them, some people hate them. But it, for me, it shouldn't be for the government to have to give permission to councils to do online meetings. And so it's just things like that. I think actually let's just be sensible with some of this. This is clearly a local matter. This is clearly a national one. What is local should be local.
0: Well, okay, that's a fair comment. All right, moving on. Harry, off dock another one of our listeners. It's the old chestnut of council tax, Mike. It's always a perpetual thing. Residents are paying more for council tax. How do you convince someone struggling with bills that they're getting value for money?
1: No, I completely understand. And you know, the first thing I say about council tax is I think it's a terrible form of taxation. It takes into no account one's ability to pay. And you could have two people living in the same sort of housing, but having very different abilities to pay, different incomes and so on, being charged the same amount. Mm-hmm. What I would say is in terms of, so for council, the whole city council, the council gets only about a quarter of its income from council tax. Vast majority comes from the government, some from fees and charges, so parking tickets, things like that sort of thing. So council tax itself is quite a small element of the income that the council has. What the other thing I'd say around that is, of course, councils themselves are not immune to the price rises that everyone else is facing. So the cost of the council of paying for things has gone up as it has for everyone else. I think a lot of the services the council delivers goes almost unseen, but are incredibly crucial. And the council is a massive service provider in the city. Obviously, that is not to say it can't do a better job on some things and is always looking to do so. But in whole, I think if you look at the sort of feedback we get on things like inspections that have happened, I think they back up the case mm-hmm. that the council is doing things well. We had a peer review done a couple of years ago that was very good, and other inspections, offset inspections, like actually proving positive for the council. So I think actually I'd like to think the council, the residents of the city can have confidence that the council is delivering well against the money that it has at its disposal.
0: I mean, obviously, we, last time you were on, we covered the amount of money that the council had been given by central government. And Christine on Bulfrey Estate has emailed in. And it's a more generalistic approach to this, but I can see where she's coming from because we've discussed this before when you've been in. Are councils, including Hull, still being pushed into an impossible position by central government funding decisions? With a regime change, are there any signs of a change in attitude, do you think? Because that's been an on-running thing, hasn't it, where the funding's been centrally removed and the council's had to move money around to still provide services.
1: Yeah, I think it is difficult for councils in that a lot of what the council has to do is at the direction of government. I'll give an example of this. Yeah, bin collections. The bin collection regime changed recently. It was actually the Conservative government that actually introduced it, but it implemented under the Labour one, around mandating that had to be weekly brown bin collections. Setting aside the rights and wrongs, whether it's the right thing to do or not, again, this was something that was directed at councils by government rather than a locally taken decision. And that comes at a cost. And while there was some funding given by the government to help with that, essentially on the long-term basis, that will be a cost that the councils will have to pick up.
0: Okay, I've got a couple of more questions a little bit later. Michelle in Hull City Centre is asking on Twitter messages on Twitter, what keeps you awake at night as a council leader? take a pick of these list here. Yeah.
1: I'm not a great sleeper, but I think that's more age and everything else rather than necessarily council issues. I think what I'd say about that is obviously the council is a massive organisation that covers a whole range of issues, and some are fun, some are important in terms of heritage. You know, we talked about the museum, for example, already.
0: Yeah.
1: Some are incredibly serious. So obviously, when it comes to things like social care, both adults and children, the risks and the dangers involved in that are incredibly significant. We are quite literally at times talking about life and death. And so those are definitely the sort of things that, if I wasn't already awake because of other reasons, could be waking me up in the middle of the night.
0: Okay. I mean, I'll throw one in here. The last time we spoke, which was prior to the local elections, or maybe just after.
1: Just after.
0: Obviously, Hull had voted in a number of reform councillors. And I asked you the question then, how are they fitting in with things, and are they being, you know, productive and productively helping to contribute to the running of the council? And it was a bit too early, probably, to get an answer. What's your feelings on them now? Are they being obstructive, or are they being constructive?
1: So they are engaging more than, I think I said then that they I'm trying to remember exactly when it was we spoke, but the June meeting, they didn't ask any questions or tabling motions.
0: Yeah.
1: They've started asking questions and tabling motions at the July council meeting. They are a new thing on the council. They'll be finding their feet still. I always say it takes a year, really, as a councillor to really understand this place. And even then, you know, I've been doing it a bit more than a year. And I don't pretend to know everything that this place is all about by any means, because it's just such a vast organisation. My message to them is I would hope that they see that being a councillor in Hull is a privilege and an honour, and it's about serving the public of Hull. This shouldn't be about using the council to further any sort of agendas they might have beyond serving the public, and it should all be about service. And yeah, they need to have that as their driving thing that keeps them going in this. And if they do that, then we wait and see how it turns out.
0: Okay. Right. A couple of more questions. Obviously, I've lost what I was going to say then. So we'll just forget what I was going to say then, and we'll just move on to this one. It's a crystal ball. Time to get your crystal ball out, Mike. All right. This is a question from me. Imagine you're sitting here in 5 years' time. What three things would you need to have happened in Hull to say, well, Hull's generally transformed?
1: So, I think if things go to plan, if we see the things taking place that we're looking at, obviously around new developments in the city, things like the East Bank development, we're underway, won't be completed by then, but we're certainly well underway. Certainly Albion Square, I'd like to think, will be very much well progressed and occupation of that taking place. A key thing for me, though, and this is different to sort of physical things like the Albion Square development and so on. This is a more of a mentality thing. I know that when people come to visit Hull, overwhelming number of times, the feedback we get from people is that they had a brilliant time here and they were surprised by how great a time they had in Hull. I know we all have really made it as a place when people come to Hull knowing they're going to have a great time, rather than surprised by the fact they do when they get here. And if we can get to that point, that's, I think, when we've made it as a city.
0: Well, I mean, I know I always tend, because I used to work quite a bit up in Newcastle, and I term Hull kind of like 5 to 10 years beyond that regeneration of the Quayside and in Newcastle sort of thing. So it's got a little bit further to go down the line as Hull. But even I've had friends that have come over from Ireland or from down south that haven't been here for a number of years, and then they see the visible changes that have taken place, they're astounded by them.
1: No, absolutely. And Hull's a really interesting place in that. I've said before, I'm not from home. I'm Sussex originally, but I've lived here now more than half my life, and I can't imagine living anywhere else. And I know it's the sort of place that people come to, and they sometimes come thinking they'll be here 6 months, a year, whatever, and then they end up staying for the rest of their lives. Or sometimes you get people who try and leave the city and then end up being pulled back to it over time as well. And you know, it just has that ability to drag people back. And I think that just speaks to the place that, and it's the sort of place that people just get on with it and get on with life and try and make things happen. And I think actually we collectively all have a role to play to both, you know, to say invite your people and friends in to see it, but also just shout about the place. And one of the things I really want to see happen is people take that. I think people have pride in the city of Hull, and I think Hull's its own worst critic at times, in the sense of people of Hull will slag it off much as people do about anywhere else that they live. But I think I won't take that sort of criticism from people who don't live here.
0: Yeah.
1: And that is the thing that I always say. And I think we all have a responsibility to be, you know, cheerleaders for the city and go out there and just sell the city and tell our friends and relatives who don't live here about what a great place it is. And yeah, but my mum is a great example of this. You know, she was surprised when I said I wanted to go to Hull. But actually, she's now one of the biggest advocates of the place. She always says to people, there's always stuff going on in the city. There's, and it's right. Yeah, you think about the last week, there was Sesh taking place, which is a great example of this.
0: Brilliant event
1: taking place. Week before that, there's Pride. Today, City Centre, Dino Day taking place. So if you're looking for something to do, head to Dino Day in the City Centre. There's always events taking place, and it is a great place to live for all the family.
0: Right, Mike, it's been a pleasure as always talking to you on 107 FM. Thanks for everybody that's contributed questions this morning. Same time, same bat channel. Next month
1: we'll get it in the diary.
0: We'll get it in the diary. All right, okay. Mike, thanks for your time. I'll have a lovely day and a splendid weekend, and I'll catch up with you soon.
1: You too. Thanks, Pete.
0: Cheers.

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There you are, Nina. 99 Red Balloons on a live line. Come Ben's to-do list special this morning. Thanks to Mike Ross. Thanks to everybody that contributed questions. We'll do it all again next month. We'll see what, if you've got questions you want to put to Mike Ross, get in touch with studio@107fm.co.uk. Get ahead of the rush. Put it that way. Right, to the news we go with this lot.

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1: Some rail services are back up and running across the northwest and the Midlands, but passengers are still being told to expect disruption after a power outage. Lucy Gormanley has more.
2: It all started around 2 p.m. yesterday afternoon when electricity cut out at the Manchester Rail Operating Centre. That then caused widespread cancellations and delays to services, which are expected to continue this morning. National Rail say that engineers are making good progress, but their crews aren't where they'd normally be after the unexpected incident.
1: Six people have been killed after a shooting at a high school near Bangkok in Thailand, three of them pupils. Several others have been injured, with nine in a critical condition. It's understood the shooter was another student at the school, and they're said to be in a serious condition in hospital. Officials say a motive is still being investigated. England footballer Ivan Toney's been charged with assault over an incident in a Soho nightclub. A 30-year-old who currently plays the Saudi Arabian club Al Ahly has been accused of causing actual bodily harm in December 2025. He'll appear at Westminster Magistrates Court on the 24th of September. Two more people have been arrested after another night of anti-immigration driven disorder in Thetford in Norfolk. Some asylum seekers had to be escorted away after their homes were targeted, while two police officers were hospitalised. The police response has been criticised for being too heavy-handed, but Norfolk's police chief Paul Sanford insists they acted appropriately against those who broke the law. Teenagers won't be complying with a social media curfew. That's what a poll says in response to Sir Keir Starmer's proposal for an optional midnight to 6 a.m. ban on social media. Some aren't surprised by the findings, including Andy Burrows from the Molly Rose Foundation.
3: They came out of a hurried set of panicked announcements. It did not amount to a package that is what young people as well as parents really want or need.
1: And the Edinburgh Fringe Festival 2026 gets underway today, with organisers calling on audiences to fully jump in to what's on offer. There'll be 57,000 performances across nearly 300 venues throughout the month. From Radio News Hub, I'm Frankie Hersine.
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5: All right, what have we got for you today then? A largely dry and fine day. Some cloud could build up through the afternoon though. It's going to be quite warm actually. 23 degrees Celsius. Later on, temperatures are dipping to 9 degrees Celsius. And it should be pretty clear overnight as well. That's your weather on 107 FM.
6: 6 foot 2, eyes are blue. Big Bad Ben's is after you.

There you are, Glasgow's finest, 7 minutes past 11. It is Benzie's to-do list live line special with me, Millsy, this Friday. Benzie will be back next Monday, this coming Monday for his show at the Eclectic Circus, and then he's back on, the full, unmitigated to-do list next Friday. He's gone up to, I don't know if he's gone up to Edinburgh Fringe or something like that. He's gone somewhere, but I can't remember where he's gone. Anyway, so he's left me with his list, and then Mike Ross sort of like gets ahead of the game. What I was going to mention, first item, Dino Day, is taking place right now in Queen Victoria Square and around the city centre. It's Dinosaurs Mania. So they're all over the place in the city centre at the moment. It goes on right until 3 p.m. this afternoon. What have they got for you? You'll have a chance to get up close and personal with a T-Rex, a baby dinosaur, a Diplophorus, and activities include face painting, dinosaur-related exhibitors, and much more. Throughout the day, you'll be able to explore stalls selling dinosaur-related products and souvenirs. Plus, there will be free interactive activities and crafts for you to enjoy. Also, there's a photo opportunity with a dinosaur egg. And they've even pulled the stops out on this. They've got a radio dinosaur comparing the whole day.

was not lost. Walk like walk the dinosaur. Take it out for a walk. Could be doing that in Queen Victoria Square between now and 3 o'clock. We're going to keep in Queen Victoria Square. Tomorrow, the Maritime Museum reopens. There are free tickets available. However, a quick skeg at the website. They're fully sold out of tickets until next Thursday, but the space is next Thursday where you can go and see the new Maritime, revamped, regenerated. It's a bit like Doctor Who, but the regeneration's better. It really is. I was down there yesterday for the media day. Me and Dan, our social media man, we've got some stuff that we're putting up on social media to give you a flavour of what you can expect. We chatted about Mike Ross about it as well earlier on this show, on the live line portion of it. It is truly amazing, their transformation, the Maritime Museum. But if you haven't got a ticket for there, don't forget you have got a plethora of museums in Hull. You can go to the Ferrens Art Gallery, you can go to the Old Town Museum, you can go to the East Yorkshire Museum next door, you can go there. Plenty of museums you can go and visit and spend some time in. And brilliant stuff. And best of all, museums in Hull. I don't know how they managed to do it, but the museums in Hull are always free. I've always been free. You go to other cities, and apart from the national museums, if they have them, you can end up paying a small fortune to go in the museums. Dublin, capital of the Republic of Ireland, be an example. You're paying to go in the museums there. I went to the Maritime equivalent a few months ago to celebrate my birthday in Rotterdam. Their equivalent of the Maritime museums cost something like €30. People take it for granted it's free, but it's really, it's incredible that it is free, this wealth of history in the area. Right, we are going to be bobbing along up the East Coast very shortly, but in the meantime, as the Maritime Museum's opening, and I've got strict instructions that I've got to kind of like, the music's got to relate to, events going on. OMD, Sailing the Seven Seas.

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5: Right, Benzie's to-do list, the portion of the show this morning. It's an abbreviated to-do list as well. Not the full Monty, you'll get that next week with Benzie. Right, we're going up the East Coast to the Bridge Spa. What have they got on tonight? They have got, at 7:30 tonight, tickets still available, the acclaimed Shania Twain tribute show with Madeline Roberts. For more than 25 years, international tribute artist Madeline Roberts has been captivating audience worldwide with a powerhouse celebration of Shania's Twain's greatest hits. Stuff just like this.
6: Let's go, girls.

There you are, George Michael tribute, Rob Lombardi appearing tomorrow night at Bridge Spa. Tickets are available. Right, back in Hull then, to the Polar Bear Music Club on Beverly Springbank, sorry. What we've got tonight, we've got a disco for...

One of the friends of the Polar Bear Club, Dave, a fundraising event. The Dave is sadly no longer with us, and they're trying to raise money for a memorial headstone. As a tribute to us, a big friend of the Polar Bear Music Club. The Rookie Numbers are playing as well. What else have they got? Tomorrow night, it's every Saturday night. Wired DJs every Saturday night between 10:30 until they get fed up, which will probably be around about 2:30 in the morning. Next week on the August the 11th, it is the sesh, the mini sessions it is. They've got Mindsight, Big River, and this wonderful artist, local artist, playing Losey.

It's Benzie's to-do list without Benzie. I would just come off the back of the Humber Street Sesh, which was absolutely marvellous. Brilliant day out, that was. Brilliant day out. We've got another festival coming up very soon in the tiny East Yorkshire village of Cottingham. It's going to go and be consumed with music of the August bank holiday, 27th, 28th, 29th and 30th. Martin, who is the promoter, we are going to get on Benzie's to-do list show to talk it up a bit more, but headlining it is one Rhiann Downey, and we'll give it an outing with a best buddy, Paul Eaton. Sad songs and low suits on a Friday morning, what could be better?

0: something for the weekend? 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
4: 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Chris Walkup, the guy behind the Culture Train, has emailed me, and I did have it on my list, Chris, honestly, I did. The Culture Train visits Wetwan Village Hall tomorrow night from 7 o'clock. There's 4 acts. For free, and there's a bar for both cash and card. No sleep until Wet Wang, he says. Chassis, that after you've had a few. They've got Mike Coolin, Jim Danby, Lozy, who we played on this show this morning, Lee Atkinson and the Cox Brothers. Doors from 7, it all starts at 7:30. That's it in Wet Wang, the Culture Train. They go to some great rural places on that. Right, back in Hull, we've got the Adelphi. And the Adelphi tomorrow night, the Smiths Disco. Now, it's either you've got the surname of the Smith and it's trying to get all the Smiths in Hull together and have a disco, or it's a tribute to this lot.

They are the Smiths' Charming Man, the New York remix. Just because tomorrow night at Adelphi, they've got a Smiths disco. Mainly hits by the Smiths, I reckon, on that one. Also, I love some of the names of these bands. This is brilliant. Coming up on Sunday, we have got Triumphant Onion Flung featuring Half Moon and the Turning Point Tap Takeover featuring Mouse's Ear and Bookfest Tramp. Yeah. All right. Okay, then. The Triumphant Onion Flung. What a name for a band that is. Or collective. On the 13th of August, what have they got? They've got the Corrects and Support. And then on the 16th of August, they've got Shrub, Lee Wright, The Wrong'uns, and Sandbox Mode. Right. Elsewhere. The good people at Cottingham Folk Festival have been in touch with us to tell us that this Saturday at the Back Room in Cottingham, they've got Andrea von Kampen playing, a Nebraska-based singer-songwriter whose music blends intimate storytelling, poetic lyricism and warm acoustic arrangements. She has over 60 million Spotify streams, releases on Fantasy Record and performances at major festivals, including the Newport Folk Festival. She has built a devoted global following, and guess what? Saturday, she's in the Back Room at Cottingham. Says a lot, doesn't it, about Cottingham's growing reputation as a music venue. We'll be getting up there rather in Ulster, won't it? Right, where shall we go now? We'll go a little bit further afield from Cottingham, but not that far. We'll go to the East Riding Theatre, wonderful place in Pevely, where tomorrow night Mark Harrison plays.

There you go, that's Mark Harrison. Oh, I think it's tomorrow night. It is at the East Riding Theatre at The Connection, coming up on the 14th and 15th of August. We've got Paul Smith, the comedian, his happy tour. Then early September, the CBeebies House Party live on the 5th of September. Right, what else do we have for you then? A whole Truck Theatre this weekend. Tonight and tomorrow night, they have got the British Youth Music Theatre presenting Technical Difficulties, which is an uproarious metatheatrical comedy... I never heard that word before. Comedy musical, where everything that can go wrong absolutely does and somehow still gets worse. Yes. I know that feeling too well. Meanwhile, rounding things off, I reckon, at the Wrecking Ball on Sunday, between 2 and 4, it's absolutely free, but on Saturday night, Tom Robinson and Adam Phillips play.

haven't heard that in ages. Tom Robinson, War Baby. Right, coming up at 12 o'clock, it's the return of Property Untangled with Dave Peterson. His guest is Chris Wilson from Cherry Windows and Doors and so much more. Having a chat with him about his business and business in general in and around Hull. 2 p.m. It's an Answers You Forgot with Ash in for Andy Comfort, who's on his Ollie Bobs. 4 o'clock, it's a retro radio show. 6 o'clock, Matthew's here with the Random Number One show. 7 o'clock, it's a Casual Menace mixtape exchange. And then at 8 o'clock, it's all aboard the party train, the 107 party train. Where it goes, only our driver knows. That's Jason Stevens Reed. A man that greedy has two surnames. Right, that's it from me today on the to-do list and Loveland special. Leave you with this from the Luther Ingram Orchestra, Excess Trek. Have a great weekend.

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1: If you've been affected by cancellations of rail services across the North West and Midlands, they are starting to return to normal after major disruption yesterday and this morning. It happened because of a power outage, electricity cut out in the main control hub for the North West and the Manchester Rail Operating Centre yesterday afternoon. Next, more arrests have been made after further anti-immigration disorder in Thetford. Frankie Hairsine has more.
2: Some people attempted to storm homes linked to asylum seekers, while police were also attacked during two nights of disorder earlier in the week. Officers have been criticised for their response, but have defended their actions as proportionate and appropriate. Norfolk Police Chief Constable Paul Sanford says those involved will face the full force of the law. Four arrests have been made for offences including public order, harassment and possession of an offensive weapon.
1: At least six people have been killed after shooting at a high school in Thailand. Three of those who died were pupils. It's understood the shooter was another student at the school. Several others are injured, nine of them seriously. The Metropolitan Police say England footballer Ivan Toney's been charged with assaults over an incident in a Soho nightclub. The 30-year-old has been accused of causing actual bodily harm in December 2025. He'll appear at Westminster Magistrates Court on the 24th of September. Scientists have found a window of opportunity to attack aggressive brain cancer with chemotherapy. Instead of waiting for weeks after surgery to start chemotherapy, early research suggests the treatment could be more impactful in the minutes and days after an operation. Kostas Kostarilos is one of the researchers from the University of Manchester.
3: The fact that we have the opportunity to go so quickly into clinical trials with a simple refocusing.
1: And British artist Emily Powell has taken to the skies to paint live from a hot air balloon basket. Powell flew as part of the mass ascent at Bristol International Balloon Fiesta this morning. That's the latest from Radio News Hub. I'm Tanita Sims.
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7: 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It's been a little while since we've done one of these, so I'm Dave Peterson, your host, and this podcast, Building Better Property, Building Better Business. If you've spent any time in property recently, you'll know there's no shortage of headlines. Interest rates, EPC legislation, planning delays. You know, some build costs out there too. Every week, there's another reason to stop investing and another reason to wait. But while everyone's watching the headlines, the best businesses are simply just getting on with the job. They're improving homes, looking after customers, investing in people, building reputations that last longer than any news cycle. Because property has never really been about the bricks and mortar. It's about trust. It's about quality. It's about creating homes people are proud to live in and assets and investors are proud to own. Today, we'll be talking to someone who's done just exactly that. Chris Wilson from the Cherry Group. This is coming your way straight after U2

0: Welcome back to The Property Untangled. So part one is going to be about building a reputation. So we've got Chris from the Cherry Group. But one thing I do want to really dig in, it's not just the windows and doors. It's about leadership, the resilience, the innovation, and how you've built the reputation, you know, across the city, within the construction industry. So Chris, let's start with life before windows and doors as Chris Wilson.
1: Yeah, well, cheers, Dave. I didn't start in construction. I still don't know how to fit a window or door. But yeah, I started my working life in the local authority, working in contingency planning. So doing emergency planning and business continuity for the local authority, working with emergency services and such things like the flood planning, you know, so following the floods of 2007, Brexit, the COVID pandemic and things like that. Yeah, totally something completely different. But really, when I look back, what it sort of like taught me was, you know, organisation, bringing the experts together to do a great job. And when we do some of the projects we do now, that's what I'm doing. We don't have all the expertise. That's why I do a lot of the networking. I do collaborate and stuff like that, because I'm bringing the people in the room to get the best job for my clients.
0: Let me stop you there, though. Like, Chris, so forgive my ignorance if that's so, obviously running businesses myself and, you know, entrepreneurial, we all say, you decided to not have a pension with a council, a very stable job, in COVID time, to go and create a business. Now, that to me is fairly crazy.
1: Yeah, and I had a 2-month-old little girl as well at home. My partner thought it was absolutely mental. Leaving a job that I'd been in 15 years, like you said, with a pension and stuff. But it just all goes back to a conversation I had with my senior officer at the time in emergency planning a few years before. And she just said, well, you don't want to be here. You need to do something else. You need to be in the private sector. You can do something that I sort of like, maybe had that bit of itch. And my business partner, you know, he always said you shouldn't be doing that. So he actually gave me the opportunity to come and run it with him.
0: So the defining moment was a conversation that you had years ago. It wasn't having a young baby at all, you know, because I guess working, well, as I imagine it, if I was working for government or council, quite stressful job.
1: Yeah, not too bad, but I mean, I guess the leading moment was I was sort of like acting up in a role, as you do in local authority, and cover for people. And then that person came back and I got dropped down a few thousand pounds, well, a bit more than a few thousand pounds. And yeah, with a young baby at home, and I thought, look, I need to do something. I need to change something. So I got that opportunity and just took the risk. Anyone that knows me well, I like a bit of a gamble on the horses anyway. So yeah.
0: Right, so it come naturally to you.
1: Yeah, but just a bit of risk taking. And being in business now, you've got to take those risks.
0: Yeah, but stepping out of that, you know, sure will be daunting, you know, and that's what I try to get across on these podcasts, you know, for people listening out there that are looking to strive into their own business and develop that. And you've done that, rightly so, and COVID must have been such a difficult, daunting time as well. Never mind, like I say, the young one at home and the family. So then why windows and doors, mate? You know, what happened?
1: Who I was working with, Sam, business partner, he was a locksmith, and he decided to set up the window and door company and fit it all together and asked me to come and run it. So, yeah, I just took that leap and thought, right, I need to do something different. And we built it from there.
0: Yeah. So I guess locksmith, windows, doors, you know, creating that, if they've got an issue, supplying that door after is certainly hand in hand. So I can see that. So you just came at it from a logistical point of view. You said there, you know, you haven't fitted a window and door. You know, is that still the case to this
1: yeah.
0: day?
1: Yeah, I've done, one of the things that I actually say when I'm on my sales visits is, you know, to get a bit of a laugh with some of my customers is, if I turn up to fit your windows and doors or your roof or whatever, ask for money back.
0: Yeah,
1: because it ain't me. I'm the one who struggles to fit an IKEA flat pack, whereas my brother seems to have got all the hands on instincts and stuff. He can. He's a locksmith. He can. He's a steel erector. He's a mechanic and stuff like that. And I'm I'm pretty useless when it comes to hands-on stuff.
0: So there you go. You led there then. So it's now the Cherry Group is obviously a family-run business now.
1: Yep.
0: Obviously, your brother's a big key part of that now. How is that going?
1: Even his role, you know, like being on the tools to now being my sort of like lead salesman, chief salesman. He does all the window and door sales, you know, there's all the technical aspects. He's been such an integral part of growing it over the last sort of like 18 months and getting to where we are at the minute.
0: Yeah. So tell us a little bit more about the inner workings then of Cherry Group. So you've got the windows and doors. Obviously, you did have the locksmith side. You've now got a showroom too.
1: Yeah.
0: Let us into a bit of that, because the company's certainly developed, you know, over 5 years as you sit here today.
1: Yeah, for a long time we were just sort of one fitting team, with myself sort of like running all of the admin, the sales, the operations, that kind of thing, and we sort of like plodded along, and we made a decent bit of money. We sort of then grew. And added things to the business, some successful, some not. So it's just been sort of a learning curve around that. But sort of one of the biggest sort of things that's happened over the last sort of like year, 2 years is employing an ops manager, and he's just sort of like took the company from strength to strength, and sort of like offering that better service for all of my customers, and just being able to offer what I did in the past. So when we was starting 5-6 years ago, and I was running everything, I had sort of like that touch point with each customer. I went and met and did the original initial sale. I'd then book in their survey, I'd book in their actual installation, I'd pop round, I'd be able to speak to them, seeing how it all's going, give them a call.
0: That's a fair few cup of teas or coffee.
1: Yeah, and there was a lot of that, but it worked. I had the time. We didn't have as many customers. And then sort of like as we grew, that sort of thing that we sort of like built and got that reputation from being able to offer that, it sort of like, it went by the wayside, because I just didn't have the time. We were getting, so many more quotes in. I was never being able to do that. I was having to stay up till 2 o'clock on a Saturday morning to do quotes. So it was causing problems at home, because I was not playing with the kids, kind of thing.
0: And I was going to allude to that a little bit, because obviously family's now changed. You've got the little one growing and wanting your time. And I think I read recently, one of your posts is, daddy's always working. So them things have obviously changed, and you've made that leap of faith to get someone involved. And you said it right from the start, is getting the right people to do the right things within just your business. Is that all well and good now?
1: Yeah, I have conversations with lots of people, and I'm doing all my networking and sort of similar sized businesses or a bit smaller. And I just try and say, you might not think you can afford it now, but the best thing I've ever done for the business is employ that ops manager, because now I don't get involved. Yes, I am still involved with some of the day-to-day stuff, but generally, some of the minor things, like, there's a little scratch glass or scratch frame or things like that, my ops manager will sort everything, and it allows me to do more networking, do more business development, put processes in place to improve the business, and that's what we've been doing a lot of over the last.
0: And one thing you have said as well, you've stopped saying yes to everything.
1: Yeah.
0: I think that's been a bit of a mantra within the business recently.
1: Yeah. And people hopefully will sort of like get this, especially as your new business, and relate to it. You do say yes to everything to begin with. You can sort of pick and choose a bit more once you've built the reputation and you know where to stay and you learn, basically. Yeah. And that's definitely helped.
0: Let's talk a little bit about the clients then, because obviously my background being property and understanding that side of it, being an estate agent before, and obviously then windows and doors, it's that critical thing, isn't it? You're walking up to a property, you can see it, so how do you, balance between, what I would call a residential or retail sales, Mrs. Jones wanting new windows and doors because the other ones are old, she's seeing it. I don't know the adverts now, but I remember EYG all the time on the TV. So she comes to you, she's looking for that. or you've got a property investor. You know, how are you kind of managing that then? Because you offer obviously a broad range. You know, your catalogue is quite extensive. So how do you manage that between your clients?
1: I guess honesty with those conversations and the networking I do, and having those conversations early and knowing that this is what we provide, because we, you know, I tell people straight away that we're not the cheapest, but that we provide a different service. But there is that opportunity, you know, if you have those conversations with someone and you know that they're sort of like, you know, it's going to be future, you know, extra work and stuff, and it's more volume, then you can drop your prices a little bit, you know, to make that. It's no discounting, but it's that sort of like ongoing relationship that you have with certain, you know, commercial clients that you can do that. Whereas if it's a one-off, you've got your margins and stick to them and really try not to offer those discounts, because I think that's sort of like what the double glazing salesman is sort of like built on, and all the, you know, the fads, it just isn't what we sort of do.
0: And that comes back to, you know, the topic of this first part, you know, and summed it up really well. That's how you've built the reputation, isn't it?
1: Yeah.
0: You know, by being honest, you know, having that trust from your clients that probably repeat customers and will share the word. So I think that's obviously
1: word
0: one
1: of
0: thing
1: mouth that's, has been massive for us.
0: Cherry Group's obviously done really well, and yourself. So that kind of concludes, you know, part one of the Cherry Group and, you know, the business within the construction industry and Chris's journey, you know, within that. So Chris, please introduce your first song before we come back for part two.
1: And this is a song that I sing in the car with both my kids now, because I've got a 6 and a 3-year-old. It's Half the World Away by Oasis.

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0: Thank you and welcome back to part two of the Property Untangled on 107 FM. Thanks to Chris for Zombie by Cranberries. Chris, as you're a City fan, is Ollie still in your head?
1: Yeah, I mean, there's a bit of a theme here, but yeah, my three-year-old lad, he loves it. He loves the song. He asks me to play it every day. He's in your head, McBurney. He loves it.
0: Perfect. I can't comment too much because I'm rugby. You know, football is lost to me, but let's crack on. So, part two, you...

0: You've been quite public about the business, the growth, and especially obviously the way that you network it and get around. So I want to talk a bit about when growth gets uncomfortable. Let's focus obviously on the resilience and the parts that nobody see in this section. So I guess I'll start it off with, if you could go back 3 years, Chris, you know, what would you tell the younger Chris?
1: I'd say probably about 2 years ago, I got invited down by Dave Spitlouse at Simpatica to a business masterclass with James Sinclair. So I didn't know anything about that. I'd not done any reading. I'd not listened to podcasts. I can honestly admit that I was winging it a bit with one of my best mates. You know, we were doing well. We were just taking in jobs. With, like I said in the previous section, you know, sort of like saying yes to everything. And I went down there to London, and I had like 20 pages worth of notes, and thought, we're doing something wrong here. We need to make some changes and really put structure in place. So that really was the sort of like turning point. But yeah, it's 3 years ago. Yeah, I'd have done something like that. I'd have read some more books. I'd have listened to some podcasts and sort of like changed that process a bit earlier, and not said yes to everything, and sort of like had a bit more of a strategy in place for our growth instead of just letting everything happen.
0: So it is more the business development, because you did allude to that in section one, is obviously you maybe skipped that.
1: Yeah.
0: But do you think, you know, the entrepreneur journey is that of just going at it, you know, and kind of learned on the way?
1: Yeah, you've got to do it. Like, you'll hear on various podcasts and reading books and stuff, but you learn the most from your mistakes, don't you? So yeah. If it had just carried on going and going really well, then we maybe wouldn't have been where we are now and being able to put stuff in place without those mistakes and learnings.
0: So can we dig into a little bit of that then? So, you know, you've obviously learnt a lot. And I remember, you know, I said 3 years there, but I remember you saying, you know, 18 months, you know, has been a huge change for you in the transition. And it's probably because of the ops director maybe and other things. But what are then, like, you know, what's a mistake that you've made maybe? You know, or something fundamental that's kind of give you that light bulb moment or changed something within the business. You know, it's all right going and listening to somebody else and then going, well, I should have changed, you know, and conquered the world. But is there something that's happened within, you know, Cherry Group that's done that for you?
1: Yeah, I mean, specifically, you'll hear this a lot or whatever, but it's thinking that because you're getting more revenue in and the turnover is good, that everything's rosy. When, you know, we just became busier, sort of like the busy full sort of analogy. I had lots more vans, overheads, staff. We grew to to 13 full-time members of staff, lots of subbies, and it became a bit too much, really. And without having sort of like the structure in place to run all that, there was a lot of extra admin. And from the outside looking in, it probably looked like we were doing great, vans everywhere, getting jobs done, but we just weren't making the margins on it. You know, the profit weren't there. We was a big thing that I did is get a specialist accountant in, and that was involved with the window and door business, and I still work with him today, doing monthly management accounts. I didn't even know what management accounts were back then, you know. Like,
0: I totally agree.
1: And I do it now, and I spend a lot of money on accountancy, but it's been massively worthwhile, and just having that conversation and being able to break down our figures and going, look, you're spending 35% of your turnover on installations when you should be around 24%. And on quite a lot of, you know, fairly big number, that is a lot of money that we were sort of like potentially wasting every year. Yeah. And those kind of discussions and being able to say you should be spending X amount on your sales, X amount on your marketing, this amount on your materials, has just been a massive sort of like wake up call and turnaround, you know, for us. And that's what I've spent the last sort of like 18 months is making those changes.
0: Yeah. It's incredible that, you know, you can run a successful business and kind of like leaking, wasn't it? It was,
1: yeah,
0: leaking from you're going and getting as many sales as possible. And I think that's a bit of a myth around business, isn't it? Is like, go get it, say yes, and like say get that turnover. But if you are leaking from, you know, specific places, it's not going to work, is it?
1: Yeah, and we was trying to keep customers happy by keeping the lead times down. And I remember like one day or whatever, we'd one of our fitters, and we'd sent him with sort of like three young lads and a couple of lads from the local cricket club and stuff. And we got reports that they were playing footy in the back garden of a customer, and you're thinking, what the heck's going on here? Yeah. But we were just trying to get jobs done and get people happy, keep people happy. But again, we were sort of like, you know, busy fools as opposed to running a successful and profitable business at that point. We was maybe, you know, just leaking things elsewhere.
0: No, it's fair one. You know, so is there a bit of a sporting background there with cricket for yourself, Chris?
1: Yeah, but cricket and football are my two. I used to be quite good at cricket, but I'm not anymore. I got a golden duck on Saturday, so my game started at 1 o'clock, and I was back in the change rooms by 1:03.
0: So. What are your proudest moments? Yeah. You know, beyond the kids. Look, windows and doors, you know, it comes as a simple thing. You buy a house, it's got the windows and doors in. Well, you'd certainly hope so. You know, I'd probably want to buy one without, because then I'd be getting it for a better value. But, you know, the growth of that company and putting you in an uncomfortable position, has that changed, you know, anything in particular in your own life? Like, you know, what I'm trying to say there is you just take them for granted, I guess, windows and doors, you know, and then you've taken this business for granted in a way. You've grown and you've got the reputation and you've built in it. Was there, you know, any pivotal moments where you really had to, you know, home in and change your lifestyle?
1: I suppose, like, especially with my council background, it was sort of like, you know, apart from when there was an emergency going on, it was sort of like you leave your job at the door. And I didn't have kids back then, but, you could do what you want. This is very much like, you know, 60, 70 hour a week sort of thing. You never really quite switch off. Yeah. In the summer, I get to a bit more, you know, sort of like sport is my thing, where I do manage to switch off on the cricket pitch or the footy pitch. I manage to switch off, so... You know, and then Saturday night, lads with beers with the lads. So, apart from that, it is very full on. My thing at the minute, and you know, my 3-year-old even said it to my sister yesterday when I left him at the park with her, and I went back to work for a few hours, and I wasn't supposed to be working yesterday. Was Daddy's got to go to work for pennies for toys and holidays? So that's his thing at the minute. But it does become sort of like all consuming, really. Because you want to do a good job and you want to keep your reputation, and you've got people relying on you. You're paying their mortgage, effectively, aren't you? Yeah. You've got to make sure things are ticking over. And one, you know, we've got quite a good reputation and decent reviews and stuff, but one bad review, it can affect it. Yeah, about 3-4 months ago, when I was on the way back from Disneyland Paris, actually, there was a post on Facebook on the Beverly page just saying, can anyone get hold of Cherry Windows and Doors? Yeah. And it was just, I think it was just like, it was an issue with our Facebook or like some kind of communication. But because they put it all over Facebook, it was like, became a big thing. And people were asking me about it for like 2-3 months after, like, it was a massive deal. But that just shows that like one bad sort of negative review or something can have such a bad effects. So, yeah.
0: And they are important things, aren't they? You know, windows and doors are certainly important. People are using them daily, you know, in their properties, and they want them to look aesthetically pleasing. You know, generally, if they're going to be invested, it's to add value to their property, right?
1: Yeah.
0: You know, and I'm sure you go through that, you know, deeply in, you know, why they want the windows and doors on that initial consultation. So, you've talked about it then in growth, and you know, you've talked about that reputation, you've built that, and also the, you know, that worry that you let somebody down. You know, so have you ever thought that you may have lost the business at any point? You know, as things happen like that.
1: I mean, things were definitely tough, sort of 18 months ago, and having those difficult conversations with accountants and putting stuff in place. But I think we caught it quite early enough, and I think we had that sort of like reputation that I knew we could sort of like, if we got things in place, we'd be able to work through it. And that, you know, the relationships I'd made on in networking groups and with existing customers, that we were going to be okay if we just made various changes to the way we were set up and the operations and things like that.
0: Yeah, and the operations and that we've covered. You know, we've dug into that part of it. But then see Cherry Group and obviously, like I say, the catalogue of you know your products and etc. You've adapted. You've been innovative. You've tried to change the company. We can talk about the showroom. You know, there's not many really, you know, especially in this local area with a showroom for just windows and doors. You know, I do admire about that, about companies that don't stand still. You know, you're always looking to better the way, you know, whether that is products, you've talked about the systems, or technology. So can you give us some examples of, you know, that bit of
1: that sort of came from that, you know, that James Sinclair masterclass. He talked about having like a moat around your business and making you sort of like different from your competitors, and where everyone else sort of went away from showrooms in COVID, I sort of thought, right, I'm going to do the opposite. And then where people have gone towards loads of email marketing and online and stuff, I thought, no, I'm going to do direct mail. I'm going to get the catalogue. And I sort of like thought, right, I'm going to do things different. You know, like everyone says they want to be a bit different, don't they? Or they are a little bit different the way they do things. But I thought, no, I'm going to, that is what I'm going to focus on. The brochure is quite new. We've had a showroom for the last sort of couple of years, but, you know, the refurb and the products that we're now offering, we've now just become a premium partner for Origin, which they only sort of like deal with sort of companies that have that showroom ability. So they've put a lot of money into the showroom, putting their products in there. So that was sort of like our aim of sort of like offering that premium product as well as, you know, the standard, and the standard's still good quality. The Cortezo bifolds that we put in there, I've got them in my own kitchen. So, you know, that's a sort of, that shows that they're still good quality, but there is sort of like other options. And that's what we sort of like tried to focus on, and making that showroom somewhere where people can come in and sort of like really get a visual look at how it might be in their property.
0: Yeah. So it's not, obviously the windows and doors, yes. And then you do the modular buildings.
1: Yeah.
0: That side of it, obviously, can you kind of
1: some information about that? We've done the sort of warm roofs, sort of removing the polycarb roofs off the old conservatories since we started, really. We've done over 100 of them in the area. But a couple of years ago, the module extensions really became a thing, and the ground screws, you know, it's a lot cleaner, it's a lot quicker. You know, your foundations are in within half a day rather than, you know, a couple of weeks of diggers and all sorts and loads of, loads of mess, loads of trades back and forward into your building. So we can put them up in sort of a week, and then, you know, it's the internal works after that. So it's been it's what some people want, you know. Yep. If they've got a bit busy family life, they aren't going to necessarily want loads of people there for months on end to put an extension. So,
0: do you showcase all of these products in the showroom now?
1: Yeah, we've got a module extension on our showroom, and then one a wall on the inside showing how it's made up.
0: Yeah, and where is the showroom, Chris? And how can see you?
1: Beckview Road in Beverley. So, if anyone knows Beverley, it's where the crazy roundabout is with 40 odd traffic lights. So it's not far from there.
0: Yeah, well, I think Beverley's famous for that, isn't it? Thank you, Chris, again. That is part two of the Property Untangled on 107 FM. We'll be back with you shortly to round it up, the business of trust.
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0: Part three of the Property Untangled on 107 FM. So we're joined by Chris Wilson of the Cherry Group, and it's been a real pleasure to listen to his journey. We just want to kind of sum it up by, you know, he's built this business of trust, you know. So Chris, you have done it where a lot of your work is seemingly coming through recommendation, and I believe that is incredibly difficult, you know, today. You know, we've got a lot of stuff out there. We've got AI marketing, you know, so people are out there and it's just like, just in your face, isn't it? You know, so when people are coming through recommendations, I believe that's far more powerful. You know, we've got a lot of bots out there. We've got this AI stuff. All the marketing kind of looks the same. So you must be incredibly proud of that. So, mate, tell us the secret behind, you know, how you've done it.
1: Well, yeah, as you know, Dave, I do a lot of networking. I go to lots of different networking events, and I just think it works, just going out there and getting yourself seen and heard. I'll go and I just have a chat with people. I like having a chat. And I'll go to those various different groups, and you just gain that trust. You'll see people 3-4 times. And I outsource a lot of my business, and the way that my business developed is by using the people, you know, their businesses to help me. You know, I'll meet people and I won't necessarily talk about windows and doors or the modular extensions when I first meet them. I'll be just having a chat or whatever. You know, I like a beer, so I can do that side of things as well. So, I just have a chat with people and that's how I think I show up. I hear all the time, oh, I ain't got time for that. Well, I ain't really got time for that. I've got quotes to do, or, you know, I've got the kids at home, or I just make time because I think it's really, really important, and it's worked for me and it is carrying on working for me. I didn't used to do that much. I used to just do B&I, but now I do Your Property Directors Club. Mm-hmm. I do Business Coach Hull. I do Beverly Referral Business Network. I'm part of FEO, and I just meet a lot of people that can help me run my business. I've got so much advice, given so much good advice and peer support from various people around the city and around the area that I wouldn't stop it now. I go to loads of different events and hear there's other people's stories, and I just think, well, that's you know, really useful, and I'll use their services.
0: Obviously, is Hull good for that then, do you think, or can it be a little bit better? Because, you know, quite often we're shadowed by other cities, aren't we? You know, Leeds, I've been to multiple networking events there, especially in the property scene, Manchester too, and, you know, the bigger exhibitions don't necessarily come here. So do you think we can get a little bit better of that? And, you know, is it, you're working and you're meeting a lot of people there. Is it people within your industry as well, or do you seem to be out there?
1: We like slagging ourselves off, don't we, a bit?
0: I think Hull do, yeah, for sure.
1: But yeah, going to your events and stuff, it just makes you realise that, yes, if there is a certain sort of like large project, we might not have a particular company that could do it, but as a collective, we would be able to sort of like offer a package, and I'd like to potentially be a part of those kind of discussions. So yeah, I'm not sure really, but how in comparison to what sort of the way Leeds do it and things like that. But I just think we do work together well when certain people get it. You know, if you do see the same sort of people at these networking events and you have these conversations, people do get it.
0: Yeah, no, I totally agree, and you're very right in saying, you know, you show up. So let's ask you then, you know, what's one business myth that you probably, you know, you completely disagree with, if anything?
1: Well, yeah, I don't know if it's a business myth, but I like to not necessarily know my competitors in like great detail, but some people, you hear stories of people slagging each other off in different sectors and things like that, whereas I do the complete opposite. And I just think it'll pay itself forward in the future. I've got like a particular competitor in the modular extension market, and he's a sort of one-man band, smaller company, got a couple of lads working for him, and offers a different product, but, you know, can do ground screws or traditional foundations. And a few years ago, we were sort of like, you know, visiting the same potential customer. He was booked in an hour after me. I didn't know this. As I was leaving, he was at the door. And I just said to the potential customer, I said, like, I've seen he's done good work. If you don't go with me, make sure you go with these guys. And he messaged me a few hours later. And he was just a bit sort of taken aback and really, really thankful that I'd sort of like put in that good word for him. But we've sort of like, you know, even though it is a city, it's still a small area in terms of what we do. And he does travel. And I know, and from following some of his stuff on sort of Facebook and websites and stuff, that he does a good job. So why wouldn't I, yeah, you know, if I ain't going to get the job, why wouldn't I pass it to someone else who's working hard? And I know, as a business owner, how hard he must be working. Because, I mean, I'm not on the tools. He's on the tools as well. So, yeah. You know, so in the end, why wouldn't I promote someone who's worked their socks off in Hull and he's doing a good job? You know, he's got the good reviews and the customers seem to like him.
0: Yeah. I do love that fact, Chris, because, you know, I'm a massive advocate for Hull and you know, us working together to build, you know, a better reputation, you know. And you know, you rightly said we kind of downplay Hull quite a lot. You know, we can step out and it's the way people speak about Hull, and it probably comes from within us as well. You know, we'll leave and go, I had to do the A63, I had to go down the M62, and, you know, all of them things, and it's quite negative. So it's great to hear that that's the case. Chris, before we round up everything on this podcast, and I really appreciate your time, how can people get in touch with you?
1: On our website, cherrygroup.uk. There's a get a quote form on there. Email us at info@cherrygroup.uk. And then for our showroom refurb, we're having an open day on the afternoon of Friday, the 18th of September. So we're going to put a bit of food on, a few drinks, and invite people in, show them around and show them what we can offer.
0: Yeah, be great to see the new products. Please do support it. And yeah, we'll look forward to seeing it.
1: Yes. Like saying yes to everything.
0: Yeah. To round the podcast up, my tip of the week is, you know, whether you are renovating a property, a buy to let, you're looking at a residential house, or just simply trying to leave a customer a little happier than when you found them, the principles are exactly the same. You know, build it properly, look after people, protect your reputation, because in property, as in business, your reputation is the one asset that appreciates every single day. Look, thank you very much for joining me, Chris. And we're going to leave you

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2: Some rail services are back up and running after a power outage across the Midlands and Northwest England. It all started at around 2 p.m. yesterday afternoon when electricity cut out at the Manchester Rail Operating Centre. That then caused widespread cancellations and delays to services. Next, two more people have been arrested after another night of anti-immigration driven disorder in Thetford in Norfolk. Frankie Hairsine has more.
3: Some asylum seekers had to be escorted away after their homes were targeted while two police officers were hospitalised. The police response has been criticised for being too heavy-handed, but Norfolk's police chief Paul Sanford insists they acted appropriately against those who broke the law. He says those involved will face the full force of the law now. Four arrests have been made for offences including public order, harassment and possession of an offensive weapon.
2: At least six people have been killed after a school shooting at a high school near Bangkok in Thailand. Several others have been injured. It's understood the shooter was another student at the school. A murder suspect aged 60 has been arrested following the discovery of a body at an address in the West Midlands. The body was found at a property in South Road, Smethwick yesterday following a call from a member of the public. The Edinburgh Fringe is not afraid of controversy. That's what its boss says because of calls to cancel a show by Amanda Knox. Knox was falsely imprisoned for the murder of her friend Meredith Kircher in Italy in 2007. Convicted in 2009 for the murder, Knox was cleared in 2015. A new way to treat brain cancer could be on the way.
4: We're already seeing just by doing this, it has the potential to have, you know, a significant impact on a disease that hasn't seen changes for over 20 years.
2: That's Thomas Kisby from the University of Manchester. Researchers there have found a window where chemotherapy for brain cancer would be the most effective. And primary school teachers are to be asked to identify pupils they believe could be jobless after the age of 16. It's part of the Prime Minister's drive to reduce the number of young people not in education, employment or training. That's the latest from Radio News Hub. I'm Tanita Sims.
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Heatwave conditions continue to bear down on shopper footfall in July, with the high street particularly badly affected. Total UK footfall was down over 2% on a year before, but an improvement on the 3.4% drop seen in June. That's according to the British Retail Consortium Sensormatic data. High street footfall was down 3.8% year on year in July, up from June's 6.2% fall. Most teenagers are intending to opt out of the government's planned social media curfews. Sir Keir Starmer unveiled plans for a voluntary curfew for 16 and 17-year-olds in his final weeks in office. The curfew would prevent teenagers accessing social media sites between midnight and 6 a.m. by default, but it could be turned off. And nurses are being exploited in the social care sector. That's what leading medics are warning today. The Royal College of Nursing has said that some migrant workers who are coming to England to work in the sector are being underpaid, having their visa positions used as leverage, and having their pay and conditions altered.

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0: I'm out about in the old town of Hull now with Paul Schofield, who is Hull tour guide, and we've come to the High Street. You imagine if somebody said to you, High Street of Hull, if you've never been to Hull, you would probably picture a really, really busy road like Oxford Street in London or something, you know, Princes Street in Edinburgh. It's not, is it? It's a quiet road in Hull's old town.
1: That's right, Andy. It's funny, we're taking my visitors around, so we're going into High Street and they expect a street with shops and everything, yes, yeah? And this is our historic High Street, the oldest street in the city, and my favourite street as well in Hull is this one. So this is where it all started from about the 1100s onwards, because we're adjacent to the River Hull, and the River Hull is where the port of Hull was, and all the merchants like the Wilberforces and the Blades, all those families established the houses along here and the warehouses along the river. So this was the hub of the port of Hull, really.
0: So there was probably quite a bit of money down this road.
1: Lots of money. You can just tell if you go to a house like Wilberforce House or Maester House or Blades House, the merchants' houses were incredible before they all moved away to the countryside. And I try to imagine what it was like, all the sailors coming off the ships, different nationalities, all the industries, like there was shipbuilding on the river, there was sailmakers along here, and all the activities and the drinking houses and all those. It must have been, you know, it must have been a fantastic time to be around. So it's about in the late 1700s, early 1800s, that sort of period.
0: You mentioned the drinking houses, and of course, a port city isn't a port city without pubs. Tell us about the pubs down here.
1: Oh, yeah, I've got a list of pubs down High Street going back to the 1800s. There was a lot of places to go to, and there's still some really good ones around here. The Dis and Scale Lane in Hull, just round the corner, has one of the best collections of pubs anywhere, which, again, from a visitor's point of view, it attracts quite a few because they're genuinely really good, proper old pubs. And we don't happen to just be stood outside one of the oldest, if not the oldest, which is the Old Black Boy.
0: Yes, it does say it's the oldest. So on it, the Old Black Boy, oldest pub in Hull, dating back to 1729 AD. But I know you go places and you get quite a few pubs claimed to be the oldest, don't they?
1: Yeah, it's a really complicated, because pubs come and go and they disappear, get rebuilt, so it's complicated. But the Black Boy has a claim to be one of the oldest, definitely, in the city. And it's not changed very much inside as well, all the black panelling and nice beer as well inside there.
0: Well, tell us a bit about the history of it then, because it's right by the river, it's right by what would have been the old docks and so on. So who used to drink in here, and did we have people dragged out to serve on the ships?
1: Well, that's a good point, yeah. With Hull being this major port, you had the press gangs operating in the town, and they would absolutely wait outside pubs for sailors, because Hull was full of merchant sailors who didn't want to necessarily be in the Royal Navy. So you had the press gangs, as they were called, who brought the sailors onto eventually to the naval vessels. The people of Hull did not like the press gangs, obviously,
0: no.
1: Especially the women.
0: No.
1: And there's even great reports of mobs of women fighting the press gangs.
0: Oh, really?
1: Yeah.
0: Wonderful, yeah. Now, there's a van going past us now. Obviously, it's a street open to traffic. It's all cobbled as well. So how has the streets come on since those times? And we've gone back, you know, talking about the 1700s, 1800s. How did the street develop?
1: It's all changed again. It became office-based down here. And now there's a lot of independent businesses down here. The best thing is the museum's quarter at the top end. Wilberforce House, Museum of Architecture, and the Streetlife Museum, open every day and free to go around, and just brilliant museum. So it's become more of a place where visitors and tourists, as well as locals, all come and congregate.
0: And you mentioned tourists, and for people coming to Hull, and even people say coming to watch the football, the rugby league, about coming down here to the pubs around here, because it's a bit of a walk from the station, I guess, but it's almost the hidden gem, isn't it?
1: Oh, it is. That's what everybody says when we take them round as well, yeah. Mm. And it is. It's a great pre-match drinks. It's a great place to come to. And everybody's what's great about the pubs is the landlords are really good, and the staff and everybody's so friendly, and they all work together as well. They all support one another, and they've created a fantastic circuit around here, one of the best in the country without a doubt.
0: Yeah, no, I'd agree. And a friend of mine, John, many years ago when he came to Hull for the first time, and we went around the old town to have a couple of drinks, and we were walking along, and he just grabbed my arm and he stopped me, and I thought, what's he seeing? He said, just look. He said, this could be Prague. And he was so struck by it, because he probably had this impression of Hull, and he walked around the old town, and he was just blown away. Loves the place now.
1: Yeah.

A new radical and provocative immersive show will see audience members plead humanity's case to an artificial intelligence judge. God versus the People will see three members of the live audience stand as witnesses and advocate to their judge as it investigates whether humans deserve to stay on the planet and get another chance. The production will also see three AI witnessed characters testify against humanity, influencing the final judgment live, with each show different from the other. Former reality star Stephen Bear was yesterday jailed for 16 months. He was sentenced for breaching a restraining order by posting about his ex-girlfriend on social media. The former partner in question, Georgia Harrison, has praised Essex police for their work on the case. And Barbara Streisand has announced she has written a children's book to engage and stimulate young minds. The 84-year-old actress and singer released her autobiography, My Name is Barbara, in 2023, and she's set to release the children's book, and by the way, next year.

0: Goalkeeper James Trafford has joined Leeds United from Manchester City for a club record fee. It's undisclosed, but the short stopper has signed a 5-year deal with the Whites. Manchester City could be losing more than just him, with rumours circulating over midfielders Rodri and Savinho. Enzo Maresca's given his thoughts.
1: There are many speculation about our players. Again, for me, it's the same. Until Savi is here, we're going to try to do our best, you know, to help him.
0: Elsewhere last night, some Scottish clubs were in European action. Rangers lost in the third qualifying round of the Europa League to Polish side Jagiellonia Białystok. Motherwell's impressive start under Alfred Johansson continued as they secured a 1-1 draw away to HJK Helsinki. Hibs also won their Conference League third qualifying round against Skendia. And in the cricket, Brendan McCullum has given his England's test coach successor the thumbs up, declaring Stephen Fleming like me, but better. McCullum lost his job with the Red Bull team after a dismal Ashes campaign and defeat at home to New Zealand, but remains in charge of the limited overs sides.
2: We got it together, didn't we? Nobody but you and me. We've got it together, baby.

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1: More arrests have been made after further anti-immigration disorder in Thetford. Frankie Hersine has more.
2: Some people attempted to storm homes linked to asylum seekers, while police were also attacked during two nights of disorder earlier in the week. Officers have been criticised for their response, but have defended their actions as proportionate and appropriate. Norfolk Police Chief Constable Paul Sanford says those involved will face the full force of the law. Four arrests have been made for offences including public order, harassment and possession of an offensive weapon.
1: Next, at least six people have been killed after a shooting at a high school in Thailand. Three of those who died were pupils. It's understood the shooter was another student at the school. Several others are injured, nine of them seriously. If you've been affected by the cancellation of rail services across the North West and Midlands, they are starting to return to normal after a major disruption yesterday and this morning. It happened because of a power outage. Meanwhile, workers at East Midlands Railway are to strike tomorrow in an ongoing dispute over safety. The Rail, Maritime and Transport Union has been in dispute with EMR since April following the rollout of an 810 fleet. The union claims it's been operating with a number of faults. The company has denied that claim. Scientists have found a treatment method for brain cancer they say could reshape care for patients. Researchers at the University of Manchester say there's a window of opportunity to attack aggressive brain cancer with chemotherapy. Kostas Kostarelos worked on the study.
3: With ample funding, we could think of organising a clinical trial immediately.
1: Scorching temperatures of 36 degrees Celsius are expected in the UK next week. Heat health alerts are in place, warning that the hot weather is likely to affect the well-being of the population. The Met Office says temperatures will climb through the weekend as heatwave conditions return. And the Edinburgh Fringe Festival 2026 gets underway tonight, with organisers calling on audiences to fully jump in. There'll be around 57,000 performances across nearly 300 venues throughout the month. That's the latest from Radio News Hub. I'm Tanita Sims.
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A top 20 hit in 92 for the Manchester producers Andy, Carl, Paul and Russ, a.k.a. K-Class, and So Right on Ash's 90s That You Forgot, the underplayed and the underappreciated, next to the year 99, originally written back in 92, and it samples the Banks Brothers' 1963 hit, He'll Roll Your Burdens Away. The fourth single from Play comes from Moby, Why Does My Heart Feel So Bad? Why does

Courtney Love was a big fan of the band. That'll be the fourth single from their debut LP. That is Kinnicky from 97, 27 hit for them, and Nightlife. These are the 90s that you forgot with me, Asher. Lady from Sheffield comes next, which the Daily Record said of this song, a line dancing song, reworked for the techno market. Played at the time, very little since. Made number two for Anne Lee two times. So

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7: Out of control.

from their third LP, Surrender, featuring the vocals of Bernard Sumner and Bobby Gillespie. In 99, the Kendall Brothers had Out of Control. And the same year for 99, although this is the forgotten 90s, it topped the charts in the year 2000, the first Australian group to do that since 1983. But as this is forgotten 90s, this only made 30 the first time round for Madison Avenue. Don't Call Me Baby.

And next up on Ash's 90s that you forgot, after being in the Time Frequency, this would be her debut solo single, the first of five top 30 hits for Mary Kiani. This is When I Call Your Name.

Got a golden years feel about that one for me. Paul Weller and Peacock Suit from 1996, I believe. And it made number 5 in the charts from his Heavy Soul album. I'd give him a little airplay at the time. Next, I'm going to a song which was remixed by Fats and Small in 99, where it made 25 in the charts, originally being a number 3 hit in 1978. Earth, Wind & Fire gave us September the remix.

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originally a chartopper for Charles Aznavour for 4 weeks in 1974, although in his native France, didn't even make the top 40. But from the Notting Hill soundtrack, Elvis Costello took that to the top 20 in 99. Elvis Costello and She on Ash's 90s That You Forgot. Next up, let's go, stay with 99 actually, we'll go to their 12th album, Nine Lives, although it had already won an MTV Video Award in 1998, before it took it to 13 in the charts. Aerosmith re-released a song called Pink.

It's a song which actually became more famous later on in its sort of afterlife, really. It was re-released in the year 2004 and made 11 in the charts, a year after being used in the Renault Megane ad in 2003. But yes, this is the forgotten 90s. So in late 99, it made 13 in the charts. And the vocal talents of Grammar Funk on that one from Groove Armada, I See You Baby. Next, I've got something a bit more forgotten now. From the year 1996, these are three Cullen brothers from Dublin. Now the album's called Year Zero. In 96, Ball gave us Beyond Safe Ways.

And in the second hour of the 90s that you forgot, you can have tracks from The Verve and Phil Collins, the Bee Gees, and hey, why not some Shed 7 as well. But taking us to the news, we'll have a track from the year 1996. Now it made number 7 in the charts. It's sung entirely in Sanskrit. Well, this would be Cooler Shaker, taking us to the news with Govinda Jaya Jaya.

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And that would be the German trance DJ Inigo Kunis, although known as to you and I, Ayla, and indeed Ayla from 99, May 22 in the charts. And these are the 90s that you forgot with me, Ash, next up. Let's go to the...

3 years after they formed in Wigan, that will be their debut single from A Storm in Heaven. It made 69 in the UK, 93 for The Verve, and Blue on Ash's 90s That You've Forgotten. Now to their 10th LP, Promises and Lies. It made number 7 in New Zealand, made 24 over here, UB40 and Bring Me Your Cup.

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That'll be the British trance act for Matt Laws, Ricky Grant and Stuart Matheson, also known as Binary Finery. They released it in 98 and indeed 99, where it made number 11. And these are the 90s that you forgot with me, Ash, a song about the troubles now in Northern Ireland from his But Seriously album, and featuring David Crosby on backing vocals, Phil Collins, and That's Just the Way It Is.

This song made them sure they had a top five hit in the last four decades from their 20th LP, The Bee Gees, For Whom the Bell Tolls, to the year 91 now on the 90s You Forgot. It was from the Promise album and indeed their last top 40 hit, although Smash It said, you'll be humming this for the next 3 years. I doubt it, though. It's To Bow Whenever You Need Me.

Still sounding fantastic live. It's from the Maximum High, May 22, and one of their 15 top 40 hits, Shed 7 and Bully Boy. Next up to the beginning of their career and still performing live as well. In fact, they did this on The Word back in 1992, although it made 88 in the charts for Ocean Colour Scene. This is Sway.

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It translates as heaven. That'd be Ferry Corsten and Tiësto, also known as Gurriela, and indeed, Gurriela made 15 in the UK. Well, dance was a bit different in the early 90s. Now with this next one, made number 7 in 1990. Your vocalist is Nancy Colleen, and your rapper is Mr. Fix-It. 24/7, I Can't Stand It.

From their Mimosa collection of rarities, a band who has seemed to have more success in the UK than the US. Fun Loving Criminals and Couldn't Get It Right. I'll leave you with this last track from 1990, originally hit back in 86, where it made 16. It made 23 second time around in 1990. I'll leave you with Talk Talk, Life Is What You Make It.

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1: A serial sex attacker could face life behind bars after he was found guilty of murdering two women and of the rape of a third. Simon Levy's crime spree spanned from 2018 to 2025, and he was left free to kill after a string of police and court blunders. Deputy Assistant Commissioner from the Metropolitan Police, Kevin Southworth.
2: The various investigations into his prolific sexual offending were done in some instances to the right degree, in some instances in a way that I'm sure we'll have some learning from. And as you probably know, we have referred ourselves voluntarily to the Independent Office for Police Conduct.
1: Well, the 40-year-old was released on bail a number of times despite being charged with multiple serious offences, including on London's public transport network. He'll be sentenced next Wednesday. The Defence Secretary says he's sickened by reports of female recruits being sexually assaulted at an army training site in North Yorkshire. The Army Foundation College in Harrogate develops teenagers at the start of their military career. Police say a number of investigations are taking place. Wes Streeting's told reporters he'll be looking closely at what has gone wrong there. At least six people, including the gunman, are dead after a shooting at a school in Thailand. Officials say the 14-year-old boy responsible also appears to have shot dead his own grandparents before he carried out the attack near Bangkok. Many more people are hurt. The country's prime minister has visited. He's previously called for tighter rules on gun ownership. England footballer Ivan Toney has been charged over an assault at a nightclub in London. Police say it's after an incident in Soho back in December. The 30-year-old left Brentford for Saudi side Al Ahly back in 2024. Cambridge University says it'll carry on investigating a professor who quit in a row about plagiarism. Professor Jason Arday left his high-profile role there after allegations he copied large parts of his research, although he was previously cleared of any wrongdoing. University bosses say whatever they find will help them decide how senior academic roles are filled. And tributes are being paid to the Grammy Award-winning music producer William Orbit, who's died aged 69. From Radio News, I'm Phil Towers.
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It's the Retro Radio Show. Thorn in my side. That's the Eurythmics. Hopefully I won't be a thorn in your side over the course of the next couple of hours. But yes, it's all about the memories, the music, the fun. It's our very own time machine as we head back in time. The groovy time. Hello there, I'm Andy Henley. Here on your radio for the next couple of hours, you have discovered the home of the hits. We are the Retro Radio Show. Oh, we've got some great memories for you today. Our Lost TV theme tune in the next hour. We're heading back to school, but probably not the program you're thinking about. That's coming up. We're doing history today on our School Days Challenge. That's before the hour is out. We're going to be playing you a couple of 12-inch versions, including a big film theme in the next hour. And not only that, we are compiling the Ultimate Retro Radio Show mixtape. We've got a couple more songs to add to that. The first coming up in around about 15 minutes' time. So check out our website, retroradioshow.co.uk. 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

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Mickey, Tony Basil, 1981 that was in the charts. Sweet Caroline before that, from even further back, played you Neil Diamond. I'm Andy Henley. This is the Retro Radio Show. Live from Retro HQ. Hello, hope you're okay. From a time when chances are you're probably going out buying a VHS videotape recorder when Tony Basil was in the charts. Or could have been even a Betamax one. And do you remember setting up your video recorder so you can actually record programs and watch them later on? You could actually go out, come back, and then watch a program without having to sit in and wait for it to come on the telly. It was groundbreaking back in those days. And of course, we then moved on, didn't we? You know, we had Video Plus. Those are the days, those are the memories, and we love sharing those memories with you. And if you've got some you'd like to share with us, please do so via our website, which is retroradioshow.co.uk. Right, you too, coming up very soon, but not before. We've had an extra long version of a song from Snap, The Power, the Retro Radio Show. 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

0: I'm J.K. 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
0: 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No, not the punk rock icon. I'm a welder from Orchard Park. And when I'm not changing the face of popular music, I get all my ideas from Hull's 107 FM.
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0: That's the latest for our mixtape classic selection. What would you have put on a mixtape back in the day? Would it have been that song? Maybe you would have had that song on if you were driving around in the car with your cassette recorder playing. Of course, you know, you would have AM and FM radios back in the day, but you couldn't beat a cassette, could you? With the graphic equalizer, with all the lights flashing. If that's a song you would have put on your retro radio show mixtape, or maybe there's another one you'd like to put on it, let us know what it is via our website, retroradioshow.co.uk, and on a future show, we could be playing your choice, something you would have put on a mixtape back in the day. That was Supertramp and Dreamer, and let's go way back to the 1960s. Manfred Mann at the Retro Radio Show.
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2: A serial sex attacker who was left free to kill due to a string of police and court blunders could spend the rest of his life behind bars after he was found guilty of murdering two women and of the rape of a third. The Metropolitan Police, the British Transport Police and the courts failed to stop 40-year-old Simon Levy. He'd been released on bail despite a number of attacks on women in public spaces over 7 years. Two police officers are being investigated for misconduct. Deputy Assistant Commissioner is Kevin Southworth.
3: The various investigations into his prolific sexual offending were done in some instances to the right degree, in some instances in a way that I'm sure we'll some learning from. And as you probably know, we have referred ourselves voluntarily to the Independent Office of Police Conduct.
2: Wes Streeting says he's absolutely sickened by reports of rape and sexual abuse of female recruits at a military training college. The Defence Secretary's faced calls for a public inquiry after four young women said they'd suffered sexual abuse and harassment while at the Army Foundation College in Harrogate. Police say three investigations are ongoing. An 11-year-old girl's died after she was found in a river in Midlothian. Emergency services pronounced her dead at the scene at the Gore Glen Woodland Park near Gore Bridge. Police say they're still trying to piece together what happened. England footballer Ivan Toney has been charged over an assault at a nightclub in London. Police say it's after an incident in Soho back in December. The 30-year-old left Brentford for Saudi side Al Ahly back in 2024. At least six people, including the gunner, are dead after a shooting at a school in Thailand. Officials say the 14-year-old boy responsible also appears to have shot dead his own grandparents before he carried out the attack near Bangkok. Cambridge Uni says it's going to carry on investigating a professor who quit in a row about plagiarism. Professor Jason Arday left his high-profile role there after allegations he copied large parts of his research, although he previously was cleared of any wrongdoing. And in football, Man City's rejected a £38.5 million bid for Rodri. Barcelona were pushing for his signature, but Enzo Maresca's understood to be after almost double that before he'll consider letting him go. From Radio News, I'm Phil Towers.
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Wet, Wet version of the Beatles with a little help from my friends at the Retro Radio Show. I'm Andy Henley. This is the home of the hit songs. You know the words to, be them cover versions or the original versions. That's what it's all about on the radio. Memories every week for a couple of hours. The Retro Radio Show. It's a bit like a TARDIS on the radio where we send you back in time to a rather groovy time. A time maybe when you were learning to do the Rubik's Cube. You know, still all these years later, I've never managed to succeed doing the Rubik's Cube unless I literally break the thing up and put it back together. I think that's called cheating, though. Some people used to be able to do it in about 5 or 6 seconds flat, couldn't they? Could never do that. And we're heading back to a time when people had hobbies like fishing, angling for hours at the riverside, train spotting, stamp collecting. Those are the sort of memories we like on the Retro Radio Show, and we've got plenty more of those to come this hour. Don't forget, you can hear the show all over again via our website, which is retroradioshow.co.uk. Just hit the tab where it says listen again, and you can hear the show anytime you want to. Simple as that. Right, our Lost TV theme tune this hour. We're heading back to school. That's coming up in around about half an hour's time. Probably not the school programme you're thinking of. And we've got another 12-inch coming up this hour as well. But right now, Kate Bush, Wuthering Heights, after this Flower Power memory.

Retro Radio Show, Kate Bush and Wuthering Heights, and before that, The Toys. We always love it when you send us memories through to the Retro Radio Show. Thank you for contacting us via our website, which is retroradioshow.co.uk. You remember when you used to go to school? And if you wanted to do your homework, there was no Google. You couldn't use a search engine. Yeah, you could ask Mum and Dad. If they knew the answers, then brilliant. If you were lucky, you might have had a set of encyclopedias at home, but if you're really serious about doing your homework, it was a case of going down to the library. Do you remember that? Going down to the library, hiring out library books. Way before electronic readers and search engines. Those are the sort of memories we love on the Retro Radio Show, and we've still got plenty more to come very soon. But right now, the Damned.

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a tune, and we love that. Make your own kind of music. That's the Mamas and the Papas. Maybe you were putting together a rather groovy mixtape back in the day, and if you were, would that song have been on it? If not, what song would you put on the ultimate retro radio show mixtape? 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I'm Andy Henley at the Home of the Hits. Thank you for listening today. Hope you're enjoying the memories from a time when maybe you were sneaking off to the phone to use those 0898 numbers. 50p a minute back in the 1980s. Oh, and speaking of using the phone, saving your twos, your fives and your tens to make a phone call to speak to that somebody special from a phone box, because you didn't want anybody to overhear that private conversation you were having with the new love of your life. Those are the sort of memories we love on the Retro Radio Show, and these are the sort of songs we love as well. Harold Fortemeyer, this is the 12-inch mix from Beverly Hills Cop of Axel F, and there's no crazy frog in sight.

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It's Different for Girls. That's Joe Jackson. Harold Faltermeyer before that. And Axel F. From a time when, if you're having your tea, you may have had Spam fritters or crispy pancakes. And do you remember Tizer? And we're heading back to a time when, if you're in hospital, people used to bring you Lucozade in. Those are the sort of memories on the Retro Radio Show. Still more to come, as well as our lost TV theme tune as we head back to school very soon. But not before we've taken a stroll up the yellow brick road. Here's Elton John.

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3: Looking forward to this one today, and we're heading back to school. Sounds like the school day's challenge, doesn't it? But no, it's not. It's a TV theme tune based on a school-type TV show. Probably not the one you're thinking of. There could have been several. Waterloo Road, Grange Hill. But oh no. We're bang smack in the middle of the 1990s. And a show which was on 1996-ish. Ran for just 19 episodes. Three series. They did bring it back recently, actually. But we are heading back to the original theme tune, starring Terence Hardiman of The Demon Headmaster.

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Blur and Country House. Always reminds me of Timmy Mallon. Do you remember back in the 80s? Look at me and go, blah! Timmy Mallon, blinded. Yeah, whack-a-day. And those are the sort of memories we love on the Retro Radio Show, taking you back to a time when, if you were at school and you weren't the most popular person in the classroom, chances are you're probably being wedged. Ow! Brings tears to the eyes. Thankfully, I managed to avoid that. Don't quite know why. Perhaps I was just one of those people who scared everybody, I don't know. Or they just didn't want to wedge me. One of those things where you don't change your underwear for about 7 days. Anyway, only joking. Hope you enjoyed our Lost TV theme tune today, Demon Headmaster. Also, we went back to school days challenge. Hope you did well with that. Hope you enjoyed our 12 inches and the songs we added to our Retro Radio Show mixtape. There's more of those next week. Stay safe, stay groovy, and I'll leave you with this from Duran Duran. I'm Andy Henley at the home of the hits, the Retro Radio Show.

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1: A serial sex attacker could face life behind bars after he was found guilty of murdering two women and of the rape of a third. Simon Levy's crime spree spanned from 2018 to 2025, and he was left free to kill after a string of police and court blunders saw him released on bail despite being charged with multiple serious offences. Well, two police officers have been investigated for misconduct. The Met's Deputy Assistant Commissioner is Kevin Southworth.
2: We must wait for the outcome of the Independent Office of Police Conduct inquiry to see the extent of any failure from the Met Police perspective. But more broadly, I think there's a collective system failure here, which has left Levy free to go on offending in this awful manner. Something which I think ourselves and colleagues across the criminal justice system will need to reflect on.
1: At least six members of staff at a Thailand school have been shot dead by a 14-year-old student. Officials say the boy then turned the gun on himself. It's also thought the teenager shot dead his own grandparents before he carried out the shooting, which took place just outside Bangkok. Several more people are seriously hurt. England footballer Ivan Toney has been charged over an assault at a Soho nightclub. Police say the incident reportedly happened at the central London venue last December. An 11-year-old girl's died after she was found in a river in Midlothian. Emergency services pronounced her dead at the scene at the Gore Glen Woodland Park near Gore Bridge. Police say they're still trying to piece together what happened. The Defence Secretary says he's sickened by reports of female recruits being sexually assaulted at an army training site in North Yorkshire. The Army Foundation College in Harrogate develops teenagers at the start of their military career. Police say a number of investigations are taking place. Wes Streeting told reporters he'll be looking closely at what's gone wrong there. Forecasters say parts of the UK are going to reach 36 degrees Celsius next week. They say another heat wave will hit parts of southern and southeast England the most, but other areas will be extremely warm too. And Andy Burnham reckons it's insane that the UK hasn't hosted football's World Cup since 1966. He was involved as culture secretary in the failed bid to bring it to England in 2010. From Radio News, I'm Phil Towers.
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5: Hello, my name's Anton, Anton Deck. 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It's reek canny.

Aldi and Lidl should be covered by the same land agreement rules as the UK's largest supermarket chains. That's what the UK Competition Watchdog says in provisional findings. The Competition and Markets Authority proposal would prevent the German discount brands from blocking rival supermarkets opening close to their stores. Next, Downing Street are urging town hall leaders to work with pub landlords after a row over curbing standing up drinking in London. It's after Westminster City Council published a draft set of alcohol policies, encouraging bars to put out tables and chairs so that people don't stand. The Conservative leader of the council, Paul Swaddle, says there's no plans to stop vertical drinking and the policies are out from consultation. And the average UK house price flatlined last month. It comes as mortgage rates edged higher in the face of global economic uncertainty. Property values for July reported no growth compared with the previous month, slowing down from 0.2% growth in June. It also meant that house prices were 0.1% higher than a year earlier.

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1: A first look has been released for the upcoming season of The Voice, which sees Kelly Rowland join as a coach. The Destiny's Child singer will replace country singer Leanne Rimes, who left the show after one season. Rowland will now join will.i.am, Sir Tom Jones, and last year's winning joint coaches Tom Fletcher and Danny Jones from McFly in the coaching lineup. Ariana Grande has told her London fans she cannot wait to see them soon ahead of her upcoming UK shows. The singer previously announced she will take a step back from the spotlight after she completes her 10-night residency at the O2, which will bring an end to her Eternal Sunshine tour. The show kicks off on August 15th and comes to an end on September 1st. And Jerry Halliwell Horner says she received the best birthday present ever as Meryl Streep sang to her for her 54th birthday. The Spice Girls star joined the cast of Only Murders in the Building for its sixth season, which is set in London. The singer shared a video of her co-star, Meryl Streep, giving her a hug and singing her own rendition of Happy Birthday.

0: Today we're in Trinity Square, outside Holminster, in the old town of Hull, with Paul Schofield, Hull tour guide. Paul, we're going to talk about the grammar school just opposite, aren't we?
1: Yeah, we are. Yeah, it's a lovely setting, isn't it? Outside the church, as you mentioned, in Trinity Square, and then we're looking at this rather distinctive brick building here, which began life as the grammar school.
0: When was that then?
1: Well, the original grammar school was built in the late 1400s, and then it moved to this site in 1583. There's actually a date that people miss when they're walking by on the wall there. So there's like a stone plaque, and it says 1583 there, which is a big clue. And it's got very fancy initials there, some lettering, and they stand for the mayor of Hull, who was William G. That's why those initials are adorning the building there.
0: These names people will have heard of, weren't they? William G. School, wasn't it? Mm. William G. School. So they but maybe not know who they were.
1: No, so it's a good reference, that. Yeah, people will know William G. from the school itself. And now you realise it's a reference to the grammar school that was here. And in its last few years, since the 80s, really, it's been a very good museum. It's called Hands on History, is the museum. Opens strange times. It opens alternate Saturdays, does that. But it's well worth visiting. And it's had at least two famous sons. So William Wilberforce, as a young boy, was educated there. And the poet, Andrew Marvell, he was educated there. So we're stood right outside the statue of Marvell here.
0: Yeah, so this statue just behind us here, there he is on his plinth, actually with his back to the school. I don't know if that means anything. he's glad to get out of it, I don't know. But tell us a little bit about Andrew Marvell then, as a son of the grammar school. Who was he? I mean, again, people will know the name. Who was he?
1: Well, Andrew Marvell, he was born in Winestead, and his father became the master at the Charterhouse. So there's a blue plaque to Andrew Marvell there as well. And he also was a lecturer, they called it, his father, at the church at Holy Trinity, now Holminster. And coming from such a prestigious background, he attended the grammar school as a young boy. And then later on in life became a brilliant poet. Mm. Part of the plinth he stood on there, he's got the part of the poem to his coy mistress, which is a wonderful poem if you like poetry. And he was also a member of parliament in the late 1600s, PMMP for Hull, sometimes called the incorruptible MP. It could teach today's MPs lessons.
0: Yes, yes. And the building itself, the grammar school, just look at it in isolation, if you just zoomed in on it. It is a lovely old building, isn't it? But sort of surrounded by more modern buildings now, isn't it? And in the square, but as a building itself, doesn't it look beautiful?
1: It does, yeah. It's of its age. It's a Tudor building.
0: Yeah, which is the Tudor archway with the door there.
1: And the brickwork. And again, everything in Hull in that period, unless it was like a church or something, was built of brick. Mm. So it was very part of that fashion at the time, and just the shape of it and the style of the bricks, and you can just tell it's from that period. I think it's a fantastic building.
0: It is, all right. And if you want to go into the museum, do check, because as Paul says, it's got some strange opening times, so double check before you go to avoid disappointment. Paul, thank you very much. Paul Schofield.

0: Mikkel van der Ven is reported to be signing a new long-term deal with Tottenham. The Dutch international has been linked with a move away from Spurs after the club narrowly escaped relegation last season. James Trafford says he can't wait to start the next chapter of his career at Leeds United. The England international has become the Ellen Road side's record signing after moving from Manchester City and has been speaking to the club's official social media channels.
1: A few of the lads I've spoken to already say the team grew, the spirit is incredible, it's really, really good, and when you've got that belief, togetherness, it's going to take you a long way.
0: The League Cup continues this evening and Wolves play their first competitive game since relegation from the Premier League. They are at home to Port Vale while there's an old championship tie as Wrexham travel to Middlesbrough. League One sides Wickham and Stevenage also go head-to-head. And McLaren boss Andrea Stella is pleased Nando Norris and Oscar Piastri have remained a harmonious pairing in the wake of last season's title scrap. Norris ultimately triumphed over his teammate in a season-long battle.

0: 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Shut your cake hole and get your lug hole round this.
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1: A prolific sexual predator has been found guilty of murdering two women and violently raping a third, despite a string of missed chances to stop him. 40-year-old Simon Levy now faces life behind bars, although police and courts released him on bail a number of times following assaults on public transport in London. Two officers are now being investigated for misconduct. Metropolitan Police Detective Chief Inspector Neil John.
2: Simon Levy is a dangerous and predatory offender. His crimes were calculated, cruel and deeply disturbing. Throughout the trial, he has shown complete disregard for the victims and victim survivor, despite being fully aware of the lasting and devastating impact of his actions.
1: Wes Streeting has said he's absolutely sickened by reports of rape and sexual abuse of female recruits at a military training college. The Defence Secretary's faced calls for a public inquiry after four young women said they'd suffered sexual abuse and harassment while at the Army Foundation College in Harrogate. Police say three investigations are ongoing. At least six people, including the gunner, are dead after a shooting at a school in Thailand. Officials say the 14-year-old boy responsible also appears to have shot dead his own grandparents before he carried out the attack near Bangkok. Many more people are hurt. The country's prime minister has visited. He's previously called for tighter rules on gun ownership. England footballer Ivan Toney's been charged over an assault at a nightclub in London. Police say it's after an incident in Soho back in December. The 30-year-old left Brentford for Saudi side Al Ahly back in 2024. A judge in the US has ruled Donald Trump can't carry on building a £400 million ballroom at the White House unless Congress approves. He ordered the building's east wing be demolished, but the Court of Appeal says things now need to stop. The proposed new extension is bigger than the White House itself. And Ariana Grande scored her sixth consecutive UK number one album. Petal has topped the charts just a week ahead of her Eternal Sunshine tour arriving in London. Meanwhile, Sam Fender and Olivia Dean's song Rain Me In continues its record-making run with a 20th week at number one. From Radio News Hub, I'm Phil Towers.
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1: A serial sex attacker is facing life in prison for murdering two women and raping a third after being left free to kill amid a string of police and court blunders. 40-year-old Simon Levy was released on bail multiple times despite being charged with several serious sex attacks on the London Underground. Two police officers are being investigated for misconduct. Metropolitan Police Detective Chief Inspector Neil John is urging other potential victims to come forward.
2: The evidence we presented proved a pattern of behaviour which was sexually motivated and exhibited a willingness to escalate violence for his own gratification. Although we are proud of the work that has gone into securing this verdict, we remain relentless in pursuing offenders who perpetrate violence against women and girls.
1: At least six members of staff at a Thailand school have been shot dead by a 14-year-old student. Officials say the boy then turned the gun on himself. It's also thought the teenager shot dead his own grandparents before he carried out the shooting, which took place just outside Bangkok. Several more people are seriously hurt. Wes Streetinger said he's absolutely sickened by reports of rape and sexual abuse of female recruits at a military training college. The Defence Secretary's faced calls for a public inquiry after four young women said they'd suffered sexual abuse and harassment while at the Army Foundation College in Harrogate. Police say three investigations are ongoing. England striker Ivan Toney has been charged over an assault at a Soho nightclub. Police say the incident reportedly happened at the central London venue last December. Forecasters say parts of the UK are going to reach 36 degrees Celsius next week. They say another heat wave will hit parts of southern and southeast England the most, but other areas will be extremely warm too. It's thought some places could have a drought officially declared. Cricket and Andrew Flintoff has stepped down as head coach of England Lions. He's been in charge since 2024. Now he's heading down under to coach Aussie side Sydney Thunder. And Ariana Grande has scored her sixth consecutive UK number one album. Petal has topped the charts. It's a week ahead of her Eternal Sunshine tour arriving in London. From Radio News Hub, I'm Phil Towers.
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Evening. Welcome to the Party Train here on Hull's 107 FM with me, Jason. How are you? You had a good week? That weather's been a bit up and down, to say the least. Still, we've got 2 hours of great music here on the Party Train. We just started off with the Beatles' Magical Mystery Tour. I hope you enjoyed that. I did. I'm a bit of a Beatles fan. What have we still got to come? Well, you know, we've got our weird quiz. It's a brilliant one this week. I mean, I say that every week, don't I? But it is a good one. And we'll be finishing the evening with slippers or dancing shoes. I think after last week's sesh, I'm really feeling slippers this week. So there may be a bit of that in there. So shall we carry on with some more music? What are you ready for? Should we just go a little bit woo-hoo with a 5, 6, 7?

Weather Girl. Uh-huh. And have we got news?

That was a weather girl's raining men. And it was, yeah. I'm confused now because we've had rain. We had a bit of rain here in where I live, the People's Republic of. And it was, it's bizarre. It's been chilly. I don't like it. I want that really hot weather back so we can carry on. Anyway, if you want to join in with the show, why not use our socials? At Hulls107FM, Facebook, Insta or Twitter. And I'll tell you now, I'm not calling it X. Don't like X. It doesn't sound right. Reminds me of something else. But let's carry on with the music this evening. Oh, what have we got next? Oh, we've got Grace Jones. Pull Up to the Bumper. See you in a little bit.

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Yes, that was Liquid Gold with Dance Yourself Dizzy. It is Friday night, it is the party train. So if you want to do that, do it around the living room or the back garden, wherever you fancy. But now it's time for our word quiz. You know the score. One word, three answers. All of them sound slightly ridiculous. One of them is definitely right. And it's your time to prove that you're cleverer than the person sat next to you on the sofa. Do you think you can do it without cheating, without using Google or all those other search engines? Well, now's your time. This week's word, perpetration. P-E-R-P-O-T-A-T-I-O-N. Perpetration. But what on earth does it mean? Is it A, ordinary drunkenness? Is it B, preparing the pots in a restaurant? Or is it C, spinning pans above your head? Well, if you think you know the answer, use our socials at Hulls107FM, Facebook, Insta or Twitter. Have a go. Don't cheat. It's not fun to cheat. But let's carry on now with some more music. And if you're nicely snuggled up, do like Roachford. Why not have your cuddly toy next to you?

Well, that was Blossoms, your girlfriend, and I don't know her, never met her, and I don't need to. So thank you very much for that. I don't know if I've told you the story before, but Blossoms at Glastonbury when they played with Rick Astley.

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3: 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We have carefully disregarded all of it. We're doing what we want and we don't care.

Well, that was Rolling Stones' Sympathy for the Devil. I hope you enjoyed that. It's a pretty decent track. I'm sure Burnsy will have enjoyed it as well. But now it's time to catch up with our word quiz. How are you doing? You had a go at it? Have you submitted an answer using our socials? Or are you just sat there thinking, I'm really not bothered. It's Friday. Give it a rest, Jason. That's what the wife would be saying to me anyway, Mrs. Jason. Well, let's catch up with it. This week's word, perpetration. Perpetration. But what does it mean? Does it mean ordinary drunkenness? Is it B, preparing the pots in a restaurant? Or is it C, spinning the pans above your head? Well, so far, we've had Reese from Brid, Erica on Greatfield, and Phil and Maria in Northwest Sutton. Don't know where that is. I'm sure we'll find out at some point. They've all had a go at it. They all think they know the answer, but they're going to have to wait. Yeah, they're going to have to wait until after the 9 o'clock news. And we'll give it in the second hour. So let's carry on with some more music. I know that's all you're here to hear, so the good music. We'll have ABC, All of My Heart.

That was Blair. Girls and boys, if you're at Loose End tomorrow, you can pop into Hull and the Maritime Museum's reopening. Yes, it's reopening tomorrow. And if you go onto our socials, Millsy had a sneak preview behind the scenes. So there's some videos and some photos. It's looking really, really good. I can't wait to get there myself. I've always enjoyed the Maritime Museum. So if you're in town tomorrow, you can get there. Go have a look. Well, let's carry on to the news now. What have we got? Oh, dear. We're going to have helicopter by block party. But don't forget, join in with a word quiz. Give us the answer. Use our socials at Hulls107FM. We'll be back after the news. Go freshen your drink. And we'll see you in a few minutes. Ta-da.

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1: A serial sex attacker could face life behind bars after he was found guilty of murdering two women and of the rape of a third. Simon Levy's crime spree spanned from 2018 to 2025, and he was left free to kill after a string of police and courts blunders. Deputy Assistant Commissioner Kevin Southworth.
2: The various investigations into his prolific sexual offending were done in some instances to the right degree, in some instances in a way that I'm sure we'll have some learning from. And as you probably know, we have referred ourselves voluntarily to the Independent Office for Police Conduct.
1: Yeah, the 40-year-old was released on bail a number of times despite being charged with multiple serious offences, including on London's public transport network. He'll be sentenced next Wednesday. An 11-year-old girl has died after she was found in a river in Midlothian. Emergency services pronounced her dead at the scene at the Gore Glen Woodland Park near Gorebridge. Police say they're still trying to piece together what happened. A judge in the US has ruled Donald Trump can't carry on building a £400 million ballroom at the White House unless Congress approves. He ordered the building's east wing be demolished, but the Court of Appeals says things now need to stop. The proposed new extension is bigger than the White House itself. A British artist has taken to the skies to paint in a hot air balloon basket. Emily Powell flew as part of the mass ascent at Bristol International Balloon Fiesta. She took a canvas, a palette with 14 paints on, and three brushes up in the basket for the hour-long flights.
3: Yeah, it was my first time, and it was really, really calm. I thought it would be a bit more jolty and things, but it was so calming. I just felt so at peace up there, which really surprised me. And it didn't feel that high up.
1: Football and Man City's rejected a £38.5 million bid for Rodri. Barcelona were pushing for his signature, but Enzo Maresca's understood to be after almost double that before he'll consider letting the midfielder go. And Andy Burnham reckons it's insane that the UK hasn't hosted football's World Cup since 1966. He was involved in the bid in 2010 when it ended up in Russia. From Radio News Hub, I'm Phil Towers.
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I did it again. I was enjoying green onions again, and I forgot to say anything. Anyway, welcome back to the Party Train here on Hull's 107 FM. Did you have a nice little relax, freshen your drink, get ready for the second hour? We've got some more brilliant music. I know I say that. I've picked it. But it's all stuff that I like and I think you like. So we've got another hour of great music. We've still got the word quiz and the answer towards the end of the night. We've got slippers or dancing shoes. Don't forget, if you want to nominate a track for slippers or dancing shoes, you can. Just use our email, studio@107fm.co.uk. Mark it for the attention of the Party Train or Jason. Either works, it'll get to me. If you want to have a go at the word quiz, use our socials at Hulls107FM, Facebook, Insta or Twitter. And now we're going to play a track. This amazed me. This one's been the longest running number one in the history of the UK charts. And it's better than Bryan Adams, I'll give you that. And it's Sam Fender and Olivia Dean and Rain Me In.

That was XTC with Sergeant Rock is going to help me. If you like that sort of music and a bit something a bit different, you should try listening to me on a Sunday evening. 8 Wild 10, I do the retro countdown, so I just pick a couple of charts from a couple of different years. Doesn't have to be from that week. And we go through it and we play the good stuff. And yeah, it's give you some details and tell you the albums, and it's, yeah, it's quite interesting. Something easy to listen to on a Sunday night. Let's carry on now. Oh, yeah. Take it back to our youths, I think, one or two of us here now. It's Grandmaster Flash. Saw him in Cottingham. Don't know what he was doing there, but he did a gig in Cottingham where he did a history of hip-hop at Cottingham Civic Hall. Absolutely bizarre. Superb place. Wonderful gig. I'd happily do it again. White Lines, Don't Do It.

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4: I'm a real wild one.
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4: Wild one.
5: Wild one.

Well, that was Iggy Pop, Real Wild Child. Can't be a bit of Iggy Pop. He's very eccentric. Yeah, definitely. And good for a party train. Well, good for a train, full stop. But now it's time to carry on with our word quiz and see how you're getting on. See who's had a go at it. Have you been cheating? Has a dog ate your homework? Have you asked the kids? Yeah, more likely to be the kids that know it than us, really, isn't it? Given they could program a video recorder, there's one for the kids, eh? But this week's word, perpetration. But what does it mean? Is it A, ordinary drunkenness? Is it B, preparing the pots in a restaurant? Or is it C, spinning pans above your head? Well, there's quite a few more having a go at it tonight. We've had Julian Andrew from Hull, now in Perth. Hello there. Yeah, they're my health friends. I know them well. Nice to hear from you. Mally on Chance Ave and Brianna in Cleethorpes. They've all had a go at it. You've still got time to have a go at it. See if you're right by the time we finish the show. Let's carry on with some more music now and just take you back to some of those early 90s vibes.

That was TSOP, The Sound of Philadelphia with MFSB. Yeah, lots of acronyms there. Cracking track. Did you know that in 1975, that won a Grammy for the best R&B instrumental performance, which is mind-boggling. Plus, it also had the 3 Degrees performing on it towards the end. Fantastic track. Hope you enjoyed that. Just something a little bit different. Something to get you up and dancing and nodding your head and shuffling your feet. Right, let's have some more music. Oh, yes. You'll like this. I'm sure you will. Lip Sync, Funky Town.

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That was Earth, Wind & Fire, Boogie Wonderland. But now, it's almost the end of the night. It's time to find out if you, in fact, are the cleverest person in your house. Did you have a go? Do you think you've got it right? And have you noticed that my hair fever has been playing me up all night? I'm sorry about that. This week's word. Perpetration. But what does it mean? Is it A, ordinary drunkenness? B, preparing the pots in a restaurant? Or C, spinning pans above your head? Well, I can tell you that this week, the word comes from the English Dictionary, D-I-C-T-I-O-N-A-R-E, from 1623, from Henry Cockerham. So if you said A, ordinary drunkenness, you're absolutely right. And I think it's disgraceful. Don't behave like that. Be good. Drink sensibly. We all should. So that was that. And if you got it right, brilliant. We'll do it again next week. You can always have a, you know, join in with our socials. You know what to do. Right, let's carry on with some more music, just for you lot. Given that you are, and you're very happy, and you're very shiny, and REM got it right. So get up and have a little boogie. It's nearly bedtime. Enjoy.

That was First Class with Beach Baby. And, you know, the weather's sort of nice for it. So enjoy the beach. That's just about it now for this week's show. I hope you've enjoyed it. I certainly have. I hope you're going to come back next week and we'll, you know, we'll do it all again. Don't forget, I'm on Sunday evening, 8 Wild 10 with a retro countdown. That's a good listen, honestly. And now we're going to finish with Slippers or Dancing Shoes to take us to the news. Yeah, sorry. I've had enough. I'm shattered. It's Slippers. This week, you know, now that the dark nights have snuck up on us, it's dark out there, isn't it? Have you noticed? Threw me completely. So we're going with The Temptations, and it's summer. So I'll see you next week. Enjoy your weekend. Ta-da.

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1: A serial sex attacker could face life behind bars after he was found guilty of murdering two women and of the rape of a third. Simon Levy's crime spree spanned from 2018 to 2025, and he was left free to kill after a string of police and courts blunders. Deputy Assistant Commissioner Kevin Southworth.
2: The various investigations into his prolific sexual offending were done in some instances to the right degree, in some instances in a way that I'm sure we'll have some learning from. And as you probably know, we have referred ourselves voluntarily to the Independent Office of Police Conduct.
1: Yeah, the 40-year-old was released on bail a number of times despite being charged with multiple serious offences, including on London's public transport network. He'll be sentenced next Wednesday. An 11-year-old girl has died after she was found in a river in Midlothian. Emergency services pronounced her dead at the scene at the Gore Glen Woodland Park near Gore Bridge. Police say they're still trying to piece together what happened. A judge in the US has ruled Donald Trump can't carry on building a £400 million ballroom at the White House unless Congress approves. He ordered the building's east wing be demolished, but the Court of Appeals says things now need to stop. The proposed new extension is bigger than the White House itself. A British artist has taken to the skies to paint in a hot air balloon basket. Emily Powell flew as part of the mass ascent at Bristol International Balloon Fiesta. She took a canvas, a palette with 14 paints on, and three brushes up in the basket for the hour-long flights.
3: Yeah, it was my first time, and it was really, really calm. I thought it would be a bit more jolty and things, but it was so calming. I just felt so at peace up there, which really surprised me. And it didn't feel that high up.
1: Football and Man City's rejected a £38.5 million bid for Rodri. Barcelona were pushing for his signature, but Enzo Maresca's understood to be after almost double that before he'll consider letting the midfielder go. And Andy Burnham reckons it's insane that the UK hasn't hosted football's World Cup since 1966. He was involved in the bid in 2010 when it ended up in Russia. From Radio News Hub, I'm Phil Towers.
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8: Hello and welcome to Secondhand Songs, the show all about cover versions. I'm your host, Al Galpin. And over the next hour, I'll be playing some of the best cover versions I can find. This week, we return to the world of Marvel's Guardians of the Galaxy as we bring you the Awesome Mix Volume 2 Covers Edition, an hour of covers of songs which featured on the soundtrack to the Guardians of the Galaxy 2, plus an obscure original to the one cover version that featured in the movie. We have tracks coming up from Terrorvision, Johnny Cash, The Chiffons, Lamar, and plenty more. The show is produced in association with secondhandsongs.com, the online database of cover versions, where you can find out more information and discover other versions of every track we play on this show. We start this week with the song that opens the movie, Mr. Blue Sky, originally released in 1977 by Electric Light Orchestra and in 2019 covered on the Teal album by Weezer.

That was the Red Hot Chili Peppers from the Live in Hyde Park album from 2004 with their cover of Brandy, the original of which is from 1972 by Looking Glass. Now, if there's any cover versions you're a particular fan of and want to hear on the show, why not drop us an email to secondhandsongs@bearcavestudios.co.uk. You can also suggest special themed episodes just like this one. Today we're all about songs which featured in the movie Guardians of the Galaxy 2, songs like My Sweet Lord by George Harrison. Now, Harrison wrote the song and originally gave it to Billy Preston to record in 1970, technically making Preston's version the original. But in 1976, after a big copyright infringement lawsuit, Harrison was found to have subconsciously plagiarised the Ronnie Mac written song He's So Fine, a hit for the Chiffons back in 1962. But before that suit was settled, the Chiffons released this cover of the track in 1975.

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1: It's not time to make a change. 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

0: with a cover of Cat Stevens' classic Father and Son. That was the unmistakable Johnny Cash alongside Fiona Apple, and a recording that comes from the 2003 Unearthed box set. More great songs still to come here today on this special episode of Secondhand Songs, as we bring you the Awesome Mix Volume 2, Covers Edition.
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0: 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Today's show is all about the songs from Guardians of the Galaxy 2, a series of movies known for their excellent soundtracks. Now we bring you a disco track from Soiree, a disco studio group led by songwriter and producer Billy Jackson. Jackson assembled a group of studio musicians and vocalists to record disco versions of classic pop and soul standards. The group used vocalists including Luther Vandross, Jocelyn Brown and Melvin Sparks. Now this comes from their 1979 self-titled album featuring Thomas Stoney on vocals. This is Come a Little Bit Closer by Soiree.

Soiree there with Come a Little Bit Closer, originally released in 1964 by Jay and the Americans. Now, from a disco studio group, we go to a dance studio group, this one from Japan. The Scarlet released their album Still First in 1997, featuring this cover of a song originally released by Silver. It's one of only five covers listed of this track on secondhandsongs.com. This is Wham Bam Shangalang.

The Scarlet there with Wham Bam Shang Lang, part of the Awesome Mix Volume 2 Covers Edition, an hour of alternative versions of songs from the Guardians of the Galaxy 2 movie soundtrack. You're listening to Secondhand Songs Radio Show. I'm Al Calpin, and I've got more great covers coming up for you before the end of the show, including tracks from Lamar and Ace Frehley. But up next is General Kane, a group fronted by Mitch McDowell, who took the name General Kane in tribute to an officer who had supported his artistic ambitions when he was at military school. Now, in 1987, their album, Wide Open, included this cover of Parliament's Flashlight.

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1: 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No, not the punk rock icon. I'm a welder from Orchard Park. And when I'm not changing the face of popular music, I get all my ideas from Hulls 107 FM.

This is Secondhand Songs, the world's number one independent cover version radio show. I'm Al Galpin. Thank you for joining me this week for an hour of wonderful covers, all taken from the soundtrack to Guardians of the Galaxy 2. Well, almost all. You just heard The Bird and the Bee with their cover of Hall & Oates' classic She's Gone, originally released in 1973. That song does not actually appear in the movie. The movie's director James Gunn had hoped to include She's Gone by Hall & Oates in the film, calling it one of the greatest pop songs ever written. We couldn't find a place for it in the film. And apparently the same was true with Teenage Lament by Alice Cooper. Now, we've included She's Gone in the show as a replacement for Lakeshore Drive by Aliotta Haynes Jeremiah. And that's simply because we couldn't find any commercially available covers of that song. It's a song that simply is not listed on secondhandsongs.com. The next song is, however, with a cover of Sam Cooke's 1962 classic Bring It On Home to Me, this is Lamar.

Lamar there with Bring It On Home To Me. Wonderful voice and a wonderful song. That's taken from his 2015 album, The Letter. Now we're down to our final two cover versions on the Awesome Mix Volume 2 Covers Edition. And we start with former Kiss lead guitarist Ace Frehley and a track from his 2009 album, Anomaly. Originally by The Sweet, this is Fox on the Run.

0: with their take on Cheap Trick's 1978 hit Surrender. That was Terrorvision. And in playing that, Terrorvision have become the only artist to appear on both Volume 1 and Volume 2 of the Awesome Mixed Covers editions that we've done here on Secondhand Songs. We've uncovered David Bowie's Moon Age Daydream on Volume 1. The actual Guardians of the Galaxy 1 and 2 movie soundtracks didn't actually feature any repeating artists, but they almost did. Bowie's Suffragette City featured in the trailer for the second movie, but not the final cut. And that just about brings us to the end of this week's episode of Secondhand Songs Radio Show. I hope you've enjoyed the section of awesome covers we've had for you this week. We'll be back again next time with another hour of great covers. I'll leave you with our obscure original to the only cover version on the Guardians 2 soundtrack. Glen Campbell had a hit with this song in January of 1977, having heard the original and being immediately reminded of his youth growing up on an Arkansas farm. Campbell altered the lyrics slightly and went on to reach number one on three separate US charts. And that single's B-side was the William Tell Overture. The original version of this song was recorded by Alan Toussaint in 1975. Toussaint was an American musician, songwriter, arranger and record producer who was an influential figure in New Orleans rhythm and blues from the 50s through to the end of the century. He wrote classics like Here Come the Girls and Working in the Coal Mine, and of course this track, which was inspired by childhood memories of visiting relatives in the Louisiana backwoods. This is the obscure original of Southern Nights.
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2: A serial sex attacker could face life behind bars after he was found guilty of murdering two women and of the rape of a third. Simon Levy's crime spree spanned from 2018 to 2025, and he was left free to kill after a string of police and courts blunders. Deputy Assistant Commissioner Kevin Southworth.
3: The various investigations into his prolific sexual offending were done in some instances to the right degree, in some instances in a way that I'm sure we'll some learning from. And as you probably know, we have referred ourselves voluntarily to the Independent Office for Police Conduct.
2: Yeah, the 40-year-old was released on bail a number of times despite being charged with multiple serious offences, including on London's public transport network. He'll be sentenced next Wednesday. An 11-year-old girl has died after she was found in a river in Midlothian. Emergency services pronounced her dead at the scene at the Gore Glen Woodland Park near Gorebridge. Police say they're still trying to piece together what happened. A judge in the US has ruled Donald Trump can't carry on building a £400 million ballroom at the White House unless Congress approves. He ordered the building's east wing be demolished, but the Court of Appeals says things now need to stop. The proposed new extension is bigger than the White House itself. A British artist has taken to the skies to paint in a hot air balloon basket. Emily Powell flew as part of the mass ascent at Bristol International Balloon Fiesta. She took a canvas, a palette with 14 paints on, and three brushes up in the basket for the hour-long flights.
4: Yeah, it was my first time, and it was really, really calm. I thought it would be a bit more jolty and things, but it was so calming. I just felt so at peace up there, which really surprised me. And it didn't feel that high up.
2: Football and Man City's rejected a £38.5 million bid for Rodri. Barcelona were pushing for his signature, but Enzo Maresca's understood to be after almost double that before he'll consider letting the midfielder go. And Andy Burnham reckons it's insane that the UK hasn't hosted football's World Cup since 1966. He was involved in the bid in 2010 when it ended up in Russia. From Radio News Hub, I'm Phil Towers.
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8: And once again, we are down in the park, and this is edition number 51 of the show.

Gary Newman there with the John Peel Sessions version of Down in the Park. And starting today's show, edition number 51 was Landscape with the 12-inch mix of Einstein Agogo, Richard James Burgess on the mixing desk. And following that, the Pet Shop Boys with 2 divided by 0. And here's Sandy and the Sunsets, the 12-inch version of Dreams of Immigrants.

0: that is The Simple Minds with the 12-inch vinyl version of Love Song. Before that, from a brand new 2015 compilation double CD collection, A Flock of Seagulls with Standing in the Doorway.
1: Bands, beats and bass lines
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0: And this week it's a double up, moving into a remix, remake, remodel. This is The Cramps and Goo Goo Muck. What follows is crazy.
3: When the sun goes down and the moon comes up,

0: And just played, that was Yellow with the Metropolitan Mixdown Part 2. And before that, the cover version of The Cramps, Goo Goo Muck, and that was by the Frank Pop Ensemble. Told you it was crazy.
1: 80s electronica. Breaking the sound barrier.
0: And from crazy to quite beautiful and unusual, this is our second remix, remake, remodel track. Double up for this week. Sit back and enjoy.

And before this was the early 80s masterpiece from Vangelis and the amazing Rachel's Theme. And that was a late 90s interpretation, which was called Paradise, and that was by Fridge. Yep, you've guessed it. It's time for some more Kraftwerk. And this is the mixed version of Autobahn.

that's it for show number 51. And taking us out for today is this track produced by Yukihiro Takahashi from the YMO. This is Susan and Nuit de Saint-Germain.

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1: A serial sex attacker could face life behind bars after he was found guilty of murdering two women and of the rape of a third. Simon Levy's crime spree spanned from 2018 to 2025, and he was left free to kill after a string of police and courts blunders. Deputy Assistant Commissioner Kevin Southworth.
2: The various investigations into his prolific sexual offending were done in some instances to the right degree, in some instances in a way that I'm sure we'll some learning from. And as you probably know, we have referred ourselves voluntarily to the Independent Office of Police Conduct.
1: Yeah, the 40-year-old was released on bail a number of times despite being charged with multiple serious offences, including on London's public transport network. He'll be sentenced next Wednesday. An 11-year-old girl has died after she was found in a river in Midlothian. Emergency services pronounced her dead at the scene at the Gore Glen Woodland Park near Gore Bridge. Police say they're still trying to piece together what happened. A judge in the US has ruled Donald Trump can't carry on building a £400 million ballroom at the White House unless Congress approves. He ordered the building's east wing be demolished, but the Court of Appeals says things now need to stop. The proposed new extension is bigger than the White House itself. A British artist has taken to the skies to paint in a hot air balloon basket. Emily Powell flew as part of the mass ascent at Bristol International Balloon Fiesta. She took a canvas, a palette with 14 paints on, and three brushes up in the basket for the hour-long flights.
3: Yeah, it was my first time, and it was really, really calm. I thought it would be a bit more jolty and things, but it was so calming. I just felt so at peace up there, which really surprised me. And it didn't feel that high up.
1: Football and Man City's rejected a £38.5 million bid for Rodri. Barcelona were pushing for his signature, but Enzo Maresca's understood to be after almost double that before he'll consider letting the midfielder go. And Andy Burnham reckons it's insane that the UK hasn't hosted football's World Cup since 1966. He was involved in the bid in 2010 when it ended up in Russia. From Radio News Sub, I'm Phil Towers.
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9: Hello and welcome, I'm Dean Reynolds. Among the rarely heard sounds on tonight's programme, we explore the noise and fragmentation of electronics during the 1990s, and we uncover some industrial EDM pioneers along the way. Beginning the programme is a local artist, Ethan Hall, whose approach to time plays an important part in his music. This is Daz Me.

Microstoria was a collaboration between Jan St. Werner of Mouse on Mars and Marcus Popp of Oval. They recorded six albums between 1995 and 2002. I'm going to play something from their second album. This is BPI.

0: Hey you, you in that Vauxhall Zevira, don't touch the dial. 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
9: Welcome back. DJ Hell has been influential in German club culture since the early 1980s as a pioneer of electronic body music, house and techno. 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
2: Coming up on the programme are Knights of Ebb and Daff. But first I'm going to play another piece of music by local artist Ethan Hall. This is Dunno.

Just heard the brilliant Peaches. The next band has quite an odd name. They're called Pottery, which is, I don't know, somehow just not right. This is Down in the Dumps.

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1: A serial sex attacker could face life behind bars after he was found guilty of murdering two women and of the rape of a third. Simon Levy's crime spree spanned from 2018 to 2025, and he was left free to kill after a string of police and courts blunders. Deputy Assistant Commissioner Kevin Southworth.
2: The various investigations into his prolific sexual offending were done in some instances to the right degree, in some instances in a way that I'm sure we'll have some learning from. And as you probably know, we have referred ourselves voluntarily to the Independent Office of Police Conduct.
1: Yeah, the 40-year-old was released on bail a number of times despite being charged with multiple serious offences, including on London's public transport network. He'll be sentenced next Wednesday. An 11-year-old girl has died after she was found in a river in Midlothian. Emergency services pronounced her dead at the scene at the Gore Glen Woodland Park near Gore Bridge. Police say they're still trying to piece together what happened. A judge in the US has ruled Donald Trump can't carry on building a £400 million ballroom at the White House unless Congress approves. He ordered the building's east wing be demolished, but the Court of Appeals says things now need to stop. The proposed new extension is bigger than the White House itself. A British artist has taken to the skies to paint in a hot air balloon basket. Emily Powell flew as part of the mass ascent at Bristol International Balloon Fiesta. She took a canvas, a palette with 14 paints on, and three brushes up in the basket for the hour-long flights.
3: Yeah, it was my first time, and it was really, really calm. I thought it would be a bit more jolty and things, but it was so calming. I just felt so at peace up there, which really surprised me. And it didn't feel that high up.
1: Football and Man City's rejected a £38.5 million bid for Rodri. Barcelona were pushing for his signature, but Enzo Maresca's understood to be after almost double that before he'll consider letting the midfielder go. And Andy Burnham reckons it's insane that the UK hasn't hosted football's World Cup since 1966. He was involved in the bid in 2010 when it ended up in Russia. From Radio News Hub, I'm Phil Towers.
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8: 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But before that, this is Public Image Limited, Four Enclosed Walls.